0: a great Tuesday. What is turning out to be a beautiful night for baseball. 4-3 Scranton, though, bottom of the sixth. Campbell swings late and misses at that slider from Watson. What a weird line for Xavier Rivas. He went 3 1/3, 2 hits, 3 runs, 2 earned, but he walked 6 and struck out 2. And that is remarkable and almost improbable to have that many walks and only allow, 3 runs. And two of them, one was earned, There's a ball fouled back. Very lucky. This game is weird, though. When you're not going, it just seems to fester and steamroll a lot. You need one inning to break out of it. Swing and a miss. He went right after him with a sinker at 91. Campbell strikes out.
1: Well, now it's, from in the driver's seat in the second and third innings, it's here we go again. Because Blue Sox are stuck on just 3 hits again, Mike. They just have not swung the bats very well.
0: And again, that error led to 2 runs, 2 of the 3 runs. Capra's walked, scored, and flied out. Right-handed batter takes a strike on the inner half. That sinker. Watson's got that low arm slot. 6'7" righty from Albany, New York, pitching in the Yankee system. And this one's outside off the catcher's glove. My nieces would kill me for saying 6'7".
1: 6'7". Yeah. Do they still do that? Do the kids still do that?
0: No, they do not. I can't even say those numbers near them. The 1-1 pitch outside.
1: So the answer is it's not cool anymore.
0: It's definitely not cool. I asked them what's cool.
1: Someone should tell Ben DeCastro it's not cool anymore.
0: The 2-1 is fouled back. So I told them that happened here. I told them Ben said 6-7, and they just... The group text is basically... They're basically telling me to be quiet in a nice way.
1: Uncle Mike, that's not...
0: They rule. Whatever they say, they're right. 2-2 to Capra. Swing, and this one tagged to left. Racing back, Luciano reaches up, makes a running catch on the track. Great play. He had a great jump. And moving hard to his right, grabbed it for the second out. And that deflating feeling for Capra going back to the dugout.
1: Now, I will say, the Woo Sox, their lack of runs tonight, it's not for a lack of hard contact. There's this one from Capra. There's the line drive to center field with the bases loaded and the second by Romy Gonzalez that was hit right on the screws. So... the approach is there. You just have to stick with it.
0: Baez takes a strike. Boy, he's really pumping in. Sinker's at the same velocity. It's 91. Look, kind of a funky motion. Watson was drafted back in 21, 15th round. There's a ground ball hit weakly left side, charging the shortstop. Scoots that up, throws on the run. Cabrera, nice play to get Baez. 6-3, and the Woo Sox go in order. That was quick. We head to the seventh. It is 4-3 Scranton on the Worcester Red Sox Radio Network.
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0: Innings here in Worcester. Downtown, Canal District, it's 4-3. Scranton, they scored three in the sixth with two outs. Red Sox and Marlins are tied at Loan Depot Park in the sixth, 1-1. Pretty good outing, though, for Tolley. Five innings, two hits, one run, two walks, six strikeouts. First pitch from Brebbia is a little bit low and away. Yankiel Fernandez has struck out twice, a free swinger. Fernandez, Hardman, and Martinez Jr. against Brebbia, who came on in the sixth. The pitch is fouled back. So Halligan went two-thirds, two hits, three runs. They were earned, two walks, two strikeouts, so he's on the hook. And hopefully the Woo Sox could change that. The line in the 1-1. Swinging a hard ground ball to second base. Connor Falefa has it. Sidearms it over to first, and there's one out. Could expect the big leaguers to play all nine. That's what Iggy told us before the game. But we'll see.
1: Well, both Trevor Story and IKF, this would be the third or fourth game for both of them.
0: Yeah.
1: Fourth in a row for Trevor Story and third straight for IKF playing all nine.
0: Makes sense. Iggy did talk about time on the field. That happened a couple of Sundays ago where Story said I had spent so much time on defense, and that's why he played less than we thought. Here is Hardman, 0 for 2, swing and a miss. Awkward swing at a pitch that traveled almost behind him. The battle of the beards here with Hardman and Brebbia. Frankie Mull inside, almost hit him.
1: Mickey Gasper's done it again, Mike.
0: Unbelievable.
1: Another home run.
0: Wow.
1: Good for him.
0: We love Mickey. 1-1 pitch outside.
1: He is locked in right now.
0: Really is. Had that run where he homered in three straight games. This one's low. I was telling you this before the game. I mean, he did have a tough June. He hit 161, but that happens. Not easy when you're not playing up there all the time. Next pitch, swing and a miss. That was down in the zone. A big uppercut swing by Hardman.
1: Well, with righties on the mound, I think that he can probably expect that to change. He's going to be in there.
0: Has to be. I think it's a great makeup that Chad Tracy has. Playing the hot hands. 3-2 is outside and low, a one-out walk.
1: Well, we know Trace too, right? I mean, he's got his finger on the pulse of the clubhouse.
0: Yeah. Yeah, there's the being comfortable coming up to the big leagues with someone you knew. This is what the Blue Jays saw in John Schneider. He was with all those young guys in New Hampshire when he was the manager in AA. And he took over for a club that was actually pretty good. But they needed a younger voice. Out in front is Martinez Jr. and a weak pop-up for Trevor Story, who's got it on the back of the infield dirt. I do think that Vladdy and Bo Bichette had a lot to do with that because they love playing for him. But so what? They got to the World Series last year. I think he's got a pack of Sour Patch Kids in his pocket.
1: That wouldn't be surprising. Wow. Here at Polar Park.
0: I tell by that multicolored bag. Those were not seeds that he just pulled out. Volpe takes it up and in. I'm sure he's going to love that I called him out on that.

0: The 2-0 is sky to right, down the line. Campbell's over on the track, and it's out of play. But don't get used to this. What the Red Sox are doing is incredibly difficult, to have this many guys just step up, and maybe they can't continue this year after year, but it's not normal to have this many injuries and to mix and match so many times while you're in a race. But it shows the quality of players they brought in. You got to give the players two credit. Two outs, and the 2-1's fouled back. But you need the given. Rafaela, Abreu, Contreras, right? You Durbin. You got the core that is producing. Good at bat by Volpe, who's 1-for-3 tonight. Rail Riders lead by one. Hardman's got a tiny lead at first. And a check swing, little flare, and a right of base hit. Wow, that is very indicative of how things have gone for the WooSox. It was up in the zone. It was a high slider and a check swing. And it hit the infield dirt and went into right field.
1: Well, it certainly wasn't where John Brebbia wanted this pitch. I mean, he wants it down and away. This is up around his chest. When it's up like that, you kind of, you know, not that you're expecting a check swing base hit, but it gives the hitter an opportunity to make a mistake and still find a hole.
0: Yeah. Meeting at the mound right now. Bastardo's warming up. You can look at it on this end, too. Sometimes a pitch like that could go 400 feet.
1: Yep.
0: Dominguez is 0-for-3. So two on, two outs here. This is where Scranton was tough last inning. They scored their three runs with two outs. Dominguez is still a tough hitter, and he swings and fouls it back. 0-1. Four-three Rail Riders. Brebbia home. It's outside. 1-1. Scranton with five hits. They got two on here with two outs. Bullpen cooking for the WooSox. Swinging a foul. Bastardo could be a next. I mean, if Dominguez reaches, I think that's probably it for Brebbia. Hardman at second, Volpe at first. He'll be off. Crack of the bat. Brebbia looks at second base, and now is 1-2. Swing and a foul tip held on to by Baez as Dominguez strikes out for the third time and strands two runners. Time to stretch at Polar Park. 4-3 Scranton on the Worcester Red Sox Radio Network.
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2: Bottom of the seventh, WooSox are down a run. It's going to be the big leaguers. Kiner Falefa, Anthony, and Story. One, two, three in the lineup against Danny Watson. And Isaiah takes a strike. He has struck out, walked, and doubled. So, well, the WooSox got the juicy part here. The top three, the big leaguers, all in a row, all in Major League Rehab. Down a run. Just three WooSox hits outside on a breaking ball. That slider, it's slow slider. He's been pretty much sinker slider. Watson's retired all four batters. He's looked good for the Yankees AAA club. 1-1 pitch is over with that sinker. He'd be great at a carnival. I mean, almost every sinker is at the same velocity. One ball, two strikes. And the pitch outside off the catcher's glove, and it rolls in front of the plate. So three WooSox hits. Anthony, Kiner Falefa, and Arias have the hits. Here's the 2-2 way outside. That's the score in Miami, where Hernandez has hit a home run for the Marlins, his 20th. Good player. Marlins are really good. They're 41-26 at home. Had a pretty good year. Payoff, swing and a foul back. Still not drawing any fans, though.
3: I was going to say, it's remarkable their home record, given that there's just not many butts in the seats most nights.
2: A lot of people say, well, if you win, people will come. Not in certain markets. It's not been the case in Tampa Bay. 3-2, swing and a foul. That's a mentality in this area, because that's how it works. But it doesn't work in other parts of the country. The New York part, of course. It's a great at-bat by Kiner Falefa. We'll see an eighth pitch from Watson, and he takes a little bit inside for ball four. That was awfully close. And IKF, Izzy, as he likes to be called, draws ball four.
3: Good at-bat. Took a couple of close pitches, found some off, and gives the WooSox a start, at least, here in the seventh inning.
2: Sure does. Here is Roman Anthony, who takes outside ball one. He has singled, walked to force it a run, and struck out. He is the go-ahead run in the bottom of the seventh. And you know what the fans are thinking. Straight up from the left side, Roman takes away. Boy, he is not chased at all tonight. I watched his at-bats in Portland, and he looked the same right out of the gate. 2-0 to the WooSox left fielder, Roman Anthony. Here's the pitch. Way inside, almost hit him, and it makes it 3-0.
3: You give him the green light here? Well, he's rehabbing, so I guess it doesn't really... You think he's giving himself the green light?
2: Yeah, let's see. 3-0 pitch is a strike. I think it was taken all away.
3: It's kind of not who he is.
2: So not you wouldn't do that then on rehab, right? That's not who you are.
3: I think you stick with, who you are.
2: Still a great hitter's count of 3-1. The pitch to Roman Anthony. Swing and a drive. Deep right center. Roman, welcome back to the Woo. We've got drama here in Worcester. Roman Anthony with a two-run homer to give the Woo Sox a 5-4 lead. He did not miss that one. And that's who he is.
3: Well said, partner. That ball was absolutely smoked. 3-1 sinker right down the middle. You're right. That is Roman being Roman. And, you know, I mean, he's here this week, but, or at least for now, but the Red Sox will be in the Bronx on Friday.
2: That's going to do it for Danny Watson. Boy, that swing is beautiful.
3: That ball was crushed.
2: He hit that a long, long way, and it will knock Watson, I believe, out of the ballgame. Now Shelly Duncan points. That one towards where the pitcher's stats are in right center. Long home run by Roman Anthony. Pitching change at Polar Park. Woo Sox lead 5-4 on the Worcester Red Sox Radio Network.
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2: Well, the big leaguers really helped here in the seventh. Kiner Falefa walks, Roman Anthony. Alex, you had it at 106 off the bat.
3: 106.5.
2: Did we get an estimated distance?
3: We have not got an estimated distance. I am efforting, Mike.
2: You're so good. Zach Messenger will take over.
3: Estimated distance is it went far enough to give the Woo Sox two runs.
2: Yes. We could just make it up, too.
3: It's just such a simple swing.
2: Yep.
3: I think the finger looks okay.
2: I think so. He passes the finger test, right? Very short to the ball, but he's a strong kid. Story swings and misses. Now, I wonder if Shelly Duncan stayed out there a little extra to talk to Watson because of, I mean, facing big league pitcher hitters. I don't know, but he talked to Watson a little bit before he made the official call to bring in Messenger as Story takes high. Sometimes it would be nice to know what those conversations are. Story's 0 for 2 with a walk that drove in a run. Here's a 1-1 pitch. It's right down the middle. One ball, two strikes. So Roman Anthony and Trevor Story have knocked in four of the runs, and Arias has the other RBI. So Messenger in the game with nobody out. And the pitch. Story chases and misses on a slider way out of the zone. Just does not look comfortable. Two times he has struck out and one gone. That's really weird, though, the way the baseball seasons just work. They're so hard to predict. And the fact that the Red Sox, who at one point had a 9% chance. As Romy hits it down the right field line, that's a fair ball. Right inside the line and into the corner. It's grabbed by Fernandez, and Romy's going to go into second with a double with one out. But just to finish my point, that the Red Sox have a chance to get someone like Roman Anthony back, and they've played great baseball without him.
3: Imagine if you told somebody they could you could get a talent like Roman Anthony at the trade deadline. I know that's a line around here that is not looked upon fondly, but that's kind of the way it is, right?
2: Yeah.
3: Kid's a stud, man.
2: It's really hard. I mean, last year the Red Sox do not get in the playoffs without the season of Crochet. They did not have enough behind him if they lost him like they did this year. This one's hit hard to right by Eaton. Fernandez will make the catch, had a leap at the last second. Romy trying for third. Here's the throw, and it one hops a little bit late. He went in head first. Fernandez with a good throw to third. But good aggressive running by Romy, who takes third.
3: That's easily the best at-bat that Nate Eaton has had today. He looked baffled by Rivas. But good hard contact going the other way.
2: Two outs and the catcher out. Thank you. 5-4 WooSox in the seventh. Chad Tracy said that Tanner Howe could be close. He's going to throw another bullpen. Not sure with Crochet. Oviedo's getting set to throw his first bullpen. And then Franklin, potentially the future, Arias, who's batting 1-for-3 with an RBI, and he takes a little bit low, ball one. So the WooSox back in front, thanks to Roman Anthony. It's exactly what the fans wanted to see. It's such a great thing. There's a strike. I just got a text from someone here. I mean, it made their night. And I don't blame any fan for coming here. And that's what they want to see. I mean, that right?
3: They went crazy, too.
2: You might say, well, it's a lot to ask. Yeah, but so what? That's what fans do. That's what we all do is it's filed back. If I was a fan in the seats as a young kid, that's exactly what I would want to see out of Roman. And he delivered. But what a night. What a memory that's going to be for some fans here. You know, for some, it might be the only game that they see here all year. Big run at third. And the 1-2 from Messenger is a little bit low. Good take by Franklin Arias. Not surprising. Thirty-fifth game for Messenger. He's 7-1 with a 3.5 ERA. Pretty good year. The pitch outside. Good scoop by Garver. Full count.
3: And Franklin Arias here, as a young hitter, this is a great test for him because with the base open, you have to realize they still have to throw you a strike.
2: So their plan against you is going to be a little bit different. Try to get you to chase. Full count pitch. Swing and a hard shot. That's a fair ball. Down the left field line. Romy could walk home. Arias going into second. Throw is late. Great at bat for Arias. It's a clutch two-out double. It drives in a run. Wooster 6. Scranton 4 here in the seventh.
3: I thought for sure it would be a slider, but it was a fastball, and Messenger missed his spot. Garver wanted it outside. It missed off the inside, and Arias, that's a great piece of hitting. Just pulls the hands in and keeps it fair down the third baseline.
2: Yeah, that's special.
3: The kid is special, man. He's going to be a star in Boston.
2: 6-4 WooSox. They get a two-out run as Campbell takes it low.
3: And that's the type of hit, really, the Roman swing can help loosen the screws. But, man, you add another one on with a two-out hit, that's the type of thing that can ease the pressure.
2: Hessinger made a mistake, but Arias made him pay. 1-0. This one's hit to center. Little bloop shot coming on as Dominguez. He won't get it. Arias touches home. Another two-out hit. This one by KC, Christian Campbell. 7-4 Woo Sox. Back-to-back, two-out, RBI hits. Little bleeder, it works.
3: And now you're hoping the floodgates open. This is not hard contact. Campbell kind of got tied up, but you know, it's just one of those things that's so strange. When things are going your way, this stuff starts to happen.
2: It's like you needed the big league guys to take off that Band-Aid. Here is Capra. Vinny takes up and in for ball one.
3: Also, we've heard, you know, guys in Boston talk about it, but when the crowd gets into it, you can feel it and you feed off of that. And that Roman Anthony home run electrified this place.
2: Certainly did. Tuesday night here in the Woo. Woo Sox lead 7-4. Foul ball right side. By the way, the Roman home run is presented by Diamond Auto Group, the exclusive car dealership and manufacturer of the Worcester Red Sox, sponsoring all our big flies. Capra's 0 for 2, and the 1-1 is low and outside, 2-1. But you described it perfectly with Arias. I mean, the pitch was in, but just how he can bring his hands through so quickly. If you can't do that, I mean, that's a gift that he has. A lot of big league hitters got to be able to do that. Capra takes one that runs down and in at 94 for ball three. Some really exciting young players, including a 19-year-old giant in Double A, Justin Gonzalez. Should call him the eighth wonder of the world. 3-1, right down the middle.
3: He's off to a good start in Portland, isn't he?
2: Yeah, you know what I really like about him? I watched a lot of his at-bats. He is a very picky hitter for a power guy. He'll take ball four. Doesn't strike out a lot for a power guy. Runner from first goes. It's low and outside ball four, and the bases are loaded for Nate Baez. Boy, this would be a great spot for Baez. Two outs. Getting ahead of myself. Well, the walks are finally catching up with Scranton as their pitching coach will go to the mound. Spencer Medick. And Gonzalez is 19. And there was a lot of talk that the Red Sox didn't have any position players left of prospects, but I think Arias and Gonzalez have changed all of that. It's a pretty young core in the big leagues, too.
3: Yes. I mean, it's kind of an exciting time.
2: Yeah.
3: Right?
2: Yeah.
3: To be a Red Sox fan. This kid Arias, he's the real deal, Mike, in my opinion.
2: Yep. Really is. He reminds me a lot of Mookie. When I watch Mookie play in Double A, Baez takes it up and in.
3: J.P. Ricciardi had an interesting comp for him. Alfonso Soriano.
2: Yeah, I like that. But just when he's at bat, you just expect he's going to come through. I mean, if he strikes out, it's shocking. I mean, but you rarely see him chase. 1-0 is outside. Two balls, no strikes. Yeah, will Arias have a chance this year? I don't know. Who knows? That's a question that everyone is asking. 2-0 is low, ball three.
3: Well, a couple of things. I mean, first of all, he's only 20.
2: Yeah.
3: Not that that makes a difference. Second, you've got a ton of 40-man middle infielders and already a logjam right now with Trevor Story and IKF coming back. Now, if he forces your hand, that's great. That's exactly what you want.
2: But if he goes up, he has to play. 3-0 to Baez is a strike. They're not going to call him up
3: Well, here's the third thing, which is maybe makes it the most complicated, is with the lockout looming. Yeah. If you add him to the 40-man, you lose that development time.
2: 40-man guys cannot play even here next year. So
3: can't even have contact.
2: Right. 3-1 to Baez, right on right, and Baez swings and hits to the left. A little flare, dropping fast, base hit. It's going to score another run. Campbell, who had a blue pit, he scores on the bleeder by Baez. And the WooSox lead 8-4. And they have 3 2-out runs here in the seventh. There was a big swing by Baez, but a blooper to left, and it does the trick.
3: Line driving the scorebook, Mike. And he's off the Schneid. His first AAA hit. Good for him. Drives in a run. I mean, with the reality is, with Jason DeLay on the injured list, it's going to be a big opportunity here over the next few weeks for Nate Baez.
2: Certainly could, and he comes through. Here is Connor Falefa's second at-bat in the inning. He swings and misses. He walked. That's how this inning started. Scranton has walked 9. The WooSox have scored 5 in this inning. This was much needed. IKF has reached 3 times with a double and 2 walks, and he takes outside. He's looked better tonight. Messenger came in. He struck out Story. He got eaten a line out, but then RBI double, RBI single, walk, RBI single. IKF fouls it off to the right. 1-2. And, of course, Roman Anthony, who homered, he's on deck. He's had the big hit of the inning. The 1-2, down and in. 2 balls, 2 strikes.
3: That swing by Roman has completely changed this game. And really the feel of this WooSox offense.
2: A jolt to the park. And to the offense, 2-2, swing and a miss. Awkward swing and a pitch down and in as Izzy Connor Falefa strikes out. 10-bat, 5-score, WooSox lead 8-4 as we go to the eighth. 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
3: On we go to the top of the eighth inning. The WooSox all of a sudden on top, 8-4 after a 5-run seventh. And Angel Bastardo takes over for Worcester following headaches on Paez, who threw 5 innings of one-hit baseball. Patrick Halligan and John Brebbia. And Bastardo appearing for the 33rd time for the WooSox. He's had a really good year, 6-1 with a 4.27 ERA. And he'll get the heart of this Scranton lineup, starting with Mitch Garber. Garber, J.C. Ascara, Marco Luciano against Bastardo. Works from the stretch. And Bastardo's first pitch on the way. It's taken outside for ball one. John Brebbia, the second pitcher of the night for the Woo Sox, ended up going an inning and a third, allowed two hits and no runs, walked one and struck out one. Here's the 1-0. Garver takes a strike at the belt. Fastball at 96 from Bastardo, and now the count 1-1. Garver is 0-for-2 with a walk. He walked and scored in the sixth. Right-handed stick, and the 1-1 pitch taken in the dirt outside. And now it's 2-1. Big league time for Mitch Garver with Minnesota, the Rangers, and Seattle. He's played in 702 major league games. Two balls and one strike, and Bastardo to the plate. Swinging a high pop-up behind home plate. Baez coming back toward the backstop to the netting, and just enough room to make the catch. Nicely done by Nate Baez. Picked up his first Triple-A hit in the bottom of the seventh and records the first out here in the eighth.
2: It's great concentration. Those are hard behind the plate, especially that high up in the air. But he stayed with it. It wasn't moving side to side much. Very composed.
3: Those always come back toward the infield, too. That's why they teach you as a catcher to put your back to the infield to field those pop-ups. Here's J.C. Ascara from the left side. Bastardo's first pitch is taken low for ball one. Edixon Paez, what a night for him. Retired the first 13 batters he faced, Mike, and allowed just one hit with eight strikeouts. 8-4 Woo Sox here in the eighth. And the 1-0-2 Ascara swung on and dribbled foul behind the plate on a changeup. One ball and one strike. You're seeing kind of a reliever version of Paez here in Bastardo, who has the excellent changeup. He does have a blazing fastball up to 98 miles an hour.
2: That's a good comp, though. And maybe if Paez was only pitching one or two innings, he'd throw harder.
3: 1-1 pitch. Ascara takes a changeup on the inside corner, a called strike, and it's 1-2. Taking a glance around the race for the second half title here in the International League, Buffalo is all of a sudden tied with the Woo Sox, 3.5 games back of the pace, and they're starting a six-game series tonight in the Flower City of Rochester, New York, and the Bisons lead it 8-2. Here's the 1-2 pitch now. Swung on and grounded on the right side, moving to his left, sliding in the hole, flagged down by IKF from the outfield grass. He gets to his feet and throws out Ascara for the second out of the inning. A sparkling play by Isaiah Kiner-Falefa.
2: Yeah, that's why he's valuable, because he can play defense at a high level at so many different positions. And you watch these guys, the big leaguers, come down here, and they just make this play so easily. We've been doing this for many years. Nice little flick of the wrist, though, throwing that ball to first.
3: Yeah, that was a walk in the park for him. Now Marco Luciano has had a good night. First pitch taken outside from Bastardo for ball one. 2-for-3, a home run and a single. He's driven in a pair. One ball and no strikes. Bastardo kicks and fires, and that swung on a fly ball to right center field. This one is hit well. Campbell is going back, turning around, and it's over the Worcester wall. Second home run of the night for Marco Luciano. And it's now 8-5 as he goes to the opposite field for home run number 12. That's pretty easy power right there.
2: Yeah, he's got quite the swing. He's homered to left and now to right. That had to have some launch angle.
3: Yeah, absolutely. It's a solo shot, though, so it doesn't do a whole lot of damage. Woo Sox lead is now 8-5, and here's Oswaldo Cabrera. He is 0-for-3. Switch hitter batting left. First pitch taken down and in, ball one. Three RBIs tonight for Luciano. 1-0 pitch inside with a fastball, 2-0. Durham came into play today, a half game back of Indianapolis and Rochester. for first place. Durham trails Norfolk 3-1 in North Carolina. 2-0 pitch, swing and a miss. Went after a bad ball, a slider in the dirt. Now it's 2-1. The first place Indianapolis Indians are currently leading Columbus 6-4 in the sixth. St. Paul is in the mix as well. The Saints are one game back of the pace. 2-1 delivery. Swung on and missed. Good changeup from Bastardo. Two balls and two strikes. And St. Paul currently leads Toledo at CHS Field in the Twin Cities. 4-1. There are just so many teams in the mix right now.
2: Yep.
3: 2-2. Swing and a miss. Got him with the changeup. Down goes Cabrera, and Bastardo bounces back from the home run to finish the inning. On to the bottom of the eighth, Sweet Caroline here at Polar Park, and the Woo Sox lead Scranton 8-5 on the Worcester Red Sox Radio Network.
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3: Woo Sox 8, Scranton 5 as we go to the bottom of the eighth inning from Polar Park. And Roman Anthony will lead off for the Woo Sox here in the eighth inning against a new pitcher. It's the right-hander Eric Raiselman, who's had a tough season with the Rail Riders, making appearance number 22. As Roman leads off, and the first pitch from Raiselman is a strike on the inside corner with a slider, and it's 0-1. Roman electrified this crowd with a two-run homer to put the Woo Sox on top in the seventh. Woo Sox went on to tally three more in that inning. 0-1. Roman swings and misses, and a slider down and in, and now it's 0-2. Raiselman is 1-3 with a 10.96 ERA here at AAA. Walks have been an issue for him. At one time, a top 30 Yankees prospect out of LSU, but he's fallen on tough times. 0-2 to Roman. Raiselman delivers, and Roman takes a backdoor slider low. 1-2, gorgeous night at Polar Park, 68 degrees past dusk, and the lights have taken full effect.
2: That's perfect.
3: Outfield toward left, way off the line at third, Hardman. And the 1-2 to Roman is on the inside corner, strike three called. Roman, a glance out to the left side of the field, but elects not to challenge, wisely so. He's down on strikes. Second time he's K'd, but a Roman game, a single, a walk, and a homer. One out here in the eighth.
2: And a good showing.
3: Here's Trevor Story now. One out, base is empty. Pitch from Raiselman. It is a breaking ball in the outside corner for strike one. So Raiselman, the fifth pitcher of the night for Scranton. Carr went one. Rivas went 3 1/3. Then Watson, Messenger, and now Raiselman. 0-1 delivery. Swung on and missed. Another slider. And it's 0-2. It's been a tougher night for Trevor Story. Two strikeouts. Had a little dribbler out in front of the plate that was fielded by the catcher Garber. He also walked to force in a run in the second. No balls and two strikes. Raiselman set at the chest. He deals. And Story swings. It's a sharp ground ball to deep short. Backhanded by Cabrera. Across the body. Throw. Dug out on one hop by Ernesto Martinez Jr. Nicely done. And Story is retired for the second out of the eighth inning.
2: Yeah, Martinez Jr. with the vacuum over there. And really good pick. But Cabrera, he's such a quick release. Backhands, throws. I like that when they wave their arm up.
3: He did it just for you. Here's Romy. First pitch to him is up and in for ball one. Two hard hit balls for Romy tonight and two walks. He's lined to center and doubled down the right field line. 8-5 Woo Sox in the eighth. 1-0 from Raiselman is taken for a strike, a fastball through the heart of the plate, 1-1. I believe that's Hobie Harris warming for the Woo Sox in their bullpen. Now the 1-1 pitch. Romy takes a slider outside, and the count 2-1. Woo Sox are trying to snap a four-game losing streak tonight. They've also lost 8 of 9. 2-1 from Raiselman. Swung on and missed. Tied him up inside with a fastball. And the count 2-2. On a Tuesday night, Mike, 7,282 here at Polar Park.
2: Amazing.
3: Woo Sox are now in the top 10 of minor leagues. In all the minor leagues in attendance. Not a surprise. 2-2. Two out, nobody on. The pitch from Raiselman is outside with the fastball, 3-2. And tomorrow, you show up at the ballpark, 500 fans will get a Roman Anthony bobblehead.
2: I would expect 7,200 again.
3: Yep. 3-2. Pitch to Romy. Swung on and lined into right field, sinking fast, but run down by Yankiel Fernandez. Romy, more loud contact, 103 off the bat. But it carries out to the right fielder, and the side is retired. Woo Sox go down 1-2-3, and they'll try and close it down here in the top of the ninth. Hobie Harris coming on to try and snap a four-game losing streak. Through eight on a Tuesday at Polar Park, it's 8-5 Woo Sox on the Worcester Red Sox Radio Network.
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3: On we go to the top of the ninth on a Tuesday night from Polar Park. The Woo Sox lead the Rail Riders 8-5, and Hobie Harris is coming on to try and close it out for Worcester. Hobie picked up the save in the WooSox last win on Wednesday in Syracuse. And for the season with the WooSox, he is 2-0 with a 2.76 ERA. And his first pitch to Yankiel Fernandez, a backdoor cutter, catches the outside corner for strike one. That was his only save opportunity of the year. 0-1. Check swing. Did he go on a split? On appeal, no. Down at third base. 1-1 the count. That's Tom Fornarola. 1-1 to Fernandez, who's 0-3. Big left-handed hitter. Obie's 1-1 pitch is a check swing. Did he go this time? And yes, he went around this time. Fernandez can't believe it. A cutter that ended up down by his back foot. And Hobie jumps ahead 1-2.
2: Look at the TV replay, and it looked like he did go. You were caught.
3: Right from up here, it looked like the first swing was worse. 1-2. Hobie set at the chest and the pitch. Swung on, grounded foul near the WooSox dugout first base side. 8 runs on 8 hits for the WooSox. 5 runs on 6 hits and an error for Scranton. Infield playing Fernandez to pull, and another 1-2 is swung on and lifted to left field. Anthony broke back. Now he's coming in toward the line. He's there to make the catch. One out in the ninth.
2: Well, this game had two different personalities, did it? Well, maybe through the first 6 innings belonged to Scranton.
3: Here comes Tyler Hardman.
2: Just the feeling in the ballpark.
3: It was like Paez was dealing, then all of a sudden Scranton took the lead. First pitch to Hardman is taken outside for ball one. And it feels like here we go again, right? And then the swing from Roman Anthony completely changed this game. Hardman is 0-2 with a walk. He's K'd twice. Pitch from Hobie is swung on and hit high in the air, deep to center field. Nate Eaton is going back. Eaton in front of the track, enough room to put it away. 2 outs in the ninth, top of the hour. Let's pause 10 seconds for station ID on the Worcester Red Sox Radio Network.
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3: Alex Jensen, Mike Antonellis with you on a Tuesday night from Polar Park. Tim Brennan back at our studios, and the first pitch to Ernesto Martinez Jr. is inside from Hobie Harris for ball one. Top of the ninth, WooSox an out from victory. Base is empty. They lead it 8-5. And the 1-0 to Martinez, swung on and missed. Went after a sinker off the plate outside, 1-1. This would be a very satisfying victory for the WooSox, coming back to snap a 4-game skid. 1-1 pitch, swung on and popped up. Back of home plate, Baez back toward the screen. Baez will not have room this time. It lands on the ledge just on the other side of the netting. 1-2. Martinez 0-2 with a walk. Gage Zeal will be on the mound tomorrow for Worcester. 1-2. Here's the pitch from Hobie. Swung on and line foul first base side. Way out in front of a splitter there was Martinez. We'll do it again. Some home cooking. You hope for the WooSox is enough to get them back on track. 1-2. Hobie delivers, and Martinez takes up and in. 2-2. Outfield deep and straight away. Trevor Story shading the middle from short. And Capra at third, about 40 feet off the line. 2-2 pitch. Down and in. Try to curve. And now it's a full count.
2: Yeah, you really want to get it here because then you get Volpe up and then Dominguez in the hole.
3: Dominguez represents the tying run. 8-5 WooSox in the ninth. And the 3-2 to Martinez is swung on, a broken back ground ball foul. First base side. Splinters end up wide of the bag at first. As Martinez, he's got bees in his hand. He's shaking out that right hand as he tosses the remaining part of his bat that stayed in his hands over to the bat boy near the third base dugout. He's got some new lumber.
2: It's a really good environment tonight. You can just feel it, the electricity. Tuesday night to have this many people.
3: It's kind of trickling down from Fenway right now. I mean, baseball fever is in the air in New England.
2: They've got the fever. So and you don't need the medicine for that kind of fever.
3: That's true. All you need is a ticket. So another 3-2. Here it comes to Martinez. Harris throws, and Martinez swings. It's a line drive to right center field. That's down for a base hit. Campbell will cut it off in the alley. Martinez is trying for two. Campbell hesitates, and Martinez is in with a double. Not sure if Campbell couldn't get that ball out of his glove or not, but credit Martinez. That's a gutsy play. With two outs in the ninth, they are down by three.
2: Even seeing what that Campbell was having an issue with it, it's still risky. Like, I think Martinez Jr. certainly read what Campbell was doing. Getting a replay at it now. Yeah, I just think he hesitated a little bit. Fortunate to have second.
3: I don't think KC was expecting him to go to second base.
2: Considering the situation, yep.
3: So a visit to the mound here from Dan DeLucia. That'll give us a chance to give you today's WooSox Rewards promo code of the game. You ready, Mike?
2: I'm ready.
3: It is ROCKWOO, ROCKWOO. 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ROCKWOO. Two outs, a man at second, 8-5 WooSox in the ninth. And here's Anthony Volpe to face Hobie Harris. Right-handed hitter, first pitch to him, is taken high, 1-0. Seven hits on the night for Scranton. Volpe has two of them. He is 2-for-4 with a pair of singles. 1-0 pitch. Cutter taken for a strike. Volpe wants to challenge. He thought this was high. We have not had many challenges tonight at all. I think Volpe's going to be right here. As ABS shows, this pitch was high. 2-0. Good challenge by Volpe. Roman in left field is way off the line. I'm talking 90 feet. 2-0 from Harris. Volpe swings and misses, big hat at a cutter. Two balls and one strike. Also toward right center is Nate Eaton, the center fielder. 2-1. Swinging a soft line drive, hit to short, sliding to his left. Story makes the catch, and this game is over. Four-game losing streak, a thing of the past, as Roman Anthony's go-ahead two-run homer carries the WooSox to victory. 8-5 the final tonight. The WooSox take game one of this six-game series at Polar Park against the Scranton Wilkes-Barre Rail Riders. We'll come back with the final totals right after this on the Worcester Red Sox Radio Network.
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2: Still a great hitter's count of 3-1. The pitch to Roman Anthony. Swing and a drive. Deep right center. Roman, welcome back to the Woo. We've got drama here in Worcester. Roman Anthony with a two-run homer to give the Woo Sox a 5-4 lead. He did not miss that one. And that's who he is.
3: Yeah, great call by Mike Antonellis. He sure did not miss that one. That was 106 off the bat. 25-degree launch angle for Roman Anthony, who, boy, he's checked a lot of the boxes in this rehab appearance so far with the Sea Dogs and the Woo Sox. Four games between double and triple A now. He's hit two homers, and that one really changed this game as the Woo Sox snap their four-game skid with an 8-5 win over the Rail Riders here tonight. Final line score for the Woo Sox, 8 runs on 8 hits and no errors. They left 8 on base. And for Scranton, 5 runs on 7 hits and an error. The Rail Riders left 5 on base. John Brebbia gets the win. He is 2-0 with the Woo Sox. Meanwhile, Danny Watson takes the loss for Scranton. He is 4-4. And Hobie Harris now 2-for-2 in save opportunities with Worcester since coming off the injured list. Time of the game exactly 3 hours in front of 7,200 and 82. The Woo Sox are now 64-58 and 28-23 in the second half. Meanwhile, Scranton now 65-58 and 28-21 in half number two. We'll take one final break, come back and wrap things up. We'll get Mike's thoughts and get you set for tomorrow's game two between the Red Sox and Yankees AAA affiliates. After the Woo Sox take down the Rail Riders 8-5, that's coming up on the Worcester Red Sox Radio Network.
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3: Alex Jensen, Mike Antonellis back with you from Polar Park after the Woo Sox snap a four-game losing streak with an 8-5 win over the Scranton-Wilkes-Barre Rail Riders. The series will continue tomorrow at 6:05. And a reminder, the first 500 fans tomorrow get a Roman Anthony bobblehead. We have not been told whether or not he will continue his rehab stint tomorrow, Mike. But bottom line tonight, I think if you bought a ticket, you got exactly what you wanted to see. You got a Woo Sox win. You got a Roman Anthony home run. And Hedickson Páez was pretty darn good tonight, too.
2: Yeah, I think a lot of people that came here for the big leaguers said that pitcher was pretty good. And he was really good. Páez had a really good changeup. Red Sox, Yankees, AAA affiliates. You were hoping that one of the big leaguers hit a home run, and it came in dramatic fashion. I mean, this almost would have been, if I told you this would have happened, you'd say this is scripted, right? This is like a Hollywood movie, but good stuff. You know, I think Trevor Story still looks like he needs more at-bats. I think Connor Falefa looks okay. You know, if he goes

0: Blue Sox win it 8-5. Game two of this series tomorrow at 6:05, a 5:45 pregame here on the Blue Sox Radio Network. Gage Zeal looked really good in his AAA debut here a couple of weeks ago. He'll get the ball for the Blue Sox, 1-2 with a 3.68 ERA. Anything else to add tonight, Mike? I think we pretty much summed it up. It's great to see the Blue Sox back in the win column.
1: Absolutely. You know, it went to those, here we go again. They couldn't take advantage of a lot of walks that they got early, and they did. You know, Roman kind of changed the game. But good stuff, and always great to be with you.
0: Great to be with you, my friend. We'll see you in a couple days.
1: Maybe, yeah. Don't think about it. No, I'll be back.
0: Again, first pitch tomorrow at 6:05. First 500 fans here at Polar Park get a Roman Anthony bobblehead, and we'll see if he continues his rehab with the Woo Sox tomorrow. Fans certainly got their money's worth tonight. WooSox.com for tickets. Our thanks to Tim Brennan back at the studios. For Mike Antonellis, Alex Jensen saying so long from Polar Park. Once again, your final score tonight. 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
1: Where is Mike? Come on, Shu, we're going to be late.
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1: I was all but 22, I think, at the time. 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
1: 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I love it too. It's got all the latest tech. The windshield even knows when it's raining and turns the wipers on by itself.
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2: where is Mike? 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
10: We spend so much time worrying about social media in kids. But what about us adults? Researchers at Oregon State University surveyed more than 1,500 adults and found that keeping up with friends online doesn't actually make us feel less lonely. And people with more online-only connections are even lonelier. The lead author had a great way of putting it. He said connecting online instead of in person is like eating flavored apple cereal instead of a real apple. It fills you up, but it's missing the special sauce that we humans have evolved to crave at our core. So how do you

0: Where is Mike? Come on, Shu, we're going to be late.
1: Hop in, Adam.
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1: 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I have a ice cream intake expectation each summer, and it wasn't getting met.
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1: 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Come on, fatty.
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0: Where is Mike? Come on, Shu, we're going to be late.
1: Hop in, Adam.
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Playing the icons of Nashville, like that one from Garth Brooks. Happy Wednesday. It's Adam Webster kicking things off with John Party on this August 26th. Let's go, 98.9 Nash Icons.

0: drills on this final week of school vacation. That's Jake Owen doing a little beaching. It's going to be mostly sunny today into the low 80s on this Rock the Dock Wednesday. Well, yesterday we lost a country music icon, one of the all-time greats. Of course, Dolly Parton died at the age of 80, and she just didn't stop. In addition to keeping Dollywood humming and continuing her philanthropy, Dolly recently opened a travel stop in Tennessee. She opened Dolly's Tennessean Travel Stop about an hour south of Nashville. You could stop for some of her Dolly Parton barbecue, pick up some Dolly Parton merch, and even take photos next to a tour bus like the one she used to travel in for years. And she also sold her own brand of coffee. Yeah, oh, she didn't stop. She was a marketing guru, and the music spoke for itself, right? Jolene recently ranked the number one country song of all time. And she had some others like I Will Always Love You, 9 to 5, that rank among the all-time greats as well. Dolly Parton just turned 80 in January and definitely lost a Nash icon yesterday.
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2: 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Looking good on 146 North, Vernon Hill to 290. You're incident-free right now on Route 20 through Grafton, Worcester, and Marlborough. You've got an issue-free ride on the Turnpike eastbound from Auburn to Westboro, and you're moving well towards Framingham and Natick. I'm Jackie.
3: Where is Mike? Come on, Shu, we're going to be late.
4: Hop in, Adam.
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3: Seems logical. Where'd you get this thing?
4: 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Even one that is packed with Choco Tacos and has a disturbing clown mouth trash bin on the side.
3: Lux Auto Plus in Auburn is that good? But is this really practical? If you haven't noticed, there's a gang of children following us.
4: Oh, I'm aware. These kids these

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1: That's Darius Rucker on 98.9 Nash Icon. It's Adam Webster here, you there, the icons of Nashville on the air. More of those on the way. And congratulations to those of you who won those Brad Paisley tickets for Friday coming to MGM Music Hall at Fenway. 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Why not you? 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
3: You're moving along easily on this midweek Wednesday on 290 East between Hope Ave and Shrewsbury Street. Looking good on 146 North, Vernon Hill to 290. You're incident-free right now on Route 20 through Grafton, Worcester, and Marlboro. You've got an issue-free ride on the Turnpike eastbound from Auburn to Westboro, and you're moving well towards Framingham and Natick. I'm Jackie Murray.
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There's Jason Aldean on 98.9 Nash Icon. Well, Jason has a new clothing line called 10 Stone, teaming up with True Timber. They say the line is grounded in grit, family, faith, and a deep respect for the outdoors. You can find Jason's 10 Stone clothing at a Walmart near you nationwide. Here's Tyler Hubbard as we continue playing the icons of Nashville. I've got Kenny Chesney on the way and more of the music that made country great and today's best country streaming live. 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

0: 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Well, students, teachers, staff all around Central Mass and Northeast Connecticut enjoying the final few days of summer vacation. Grades 1 through 12 in Worcester and Webster go back on Monday. When I was growing up, we didn't go back until after Labor Day. And if you're old enough to remember the Jerry Lewis Muscular Dystrophy Association Labor Day Telethon, that was my childhood doomsday clock. I didn't know who Jerry Lewis was. I didn't know he was an actor, but all I knew is when the telethon was raising money for muscular dystrophy and when Jerry Lewis and Ed McMahon showed up on my television over Labor Day weekend, somebody was going to be handing me a backpack the next morning. So for several years of my childhood, I had a big dislike, a big grudge against Jerry Lewis.
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2: Volume is light to moderate on 290 East, traveling past Swanson Road and Plantation Street. You're looking pretty good right now, getting onto 495. No delays on 190 South in West Boylston at the Quinnipiuxet Bridge. 146 looks pretty good through Sutton, passing Boston Road. You're doing fine right now on Route 20 through Grafton. And on the Pike East, you've got pockets of congestion. 495 to 95. I'm Jackie.
3: 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Come on, Shu, we're gonna be late.
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98.9 Nash Icon. Well, the Brooklyn Fair in Brooklyn, Connecticut kicks off tomorrow, goes through Sunday. The 176th annual Brooklyn Fair, the agricultural exhibits, the livestock, the rides, the entertainment, and of course, the food. That's what fairs and festivals are all about, right? The food. Well, that's what the fat guy says anyway. Here's Luke Bryan

0: Icon, playing the Icons of Nashville. It's Adam Webster filling in for a vacation in Keith, so I am back in the morning show chair for a few more days, well, tomorrow and Friday, so a couple more days anyway. Yesterday, we lost a country icon, an all-time great, Dolly Parton, who turned 80 in January, and she just didn't stop. She worked right up until the end. Dollywood kept humming. She continued her raising money and giving money through her philanthropy. She recently opened a travel stop in Tennessee, launched a coffee brand. She was selling barbecue, still releasing music, inducted into the Rock and Roll Hall of Fame just a few years ago. And yeah, earlier this summer, she opened Dolly's Tennessee Travel Stop, about an hour south of Nashville, where you could stop for some of her barbecue, pick up some Dolly Parton merch, and take photos next to a tour bus inspired by the one she used to travel in for years. And of course, Dolly's music was second to none. The song Jolene was recently ranked the number one country song of all time. And then you've got I Will Always Love You and 9 to 5 and the great stuff that she did with Kenny Rogers as well. So Dolly Parton will certainly be missed, and all of the love that came her way yesterday. I was reading, as you were, I'm sure, scrolling through social media, all of the love headed towards Dolly Parton yesterday.
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2: You're filled in now on 290 East from Route 146 to Shrewsbury Street. You're doing fine as you travel on 395. No issues right now through Lancaster on 190 North at Route 117. You've got delays on the Turnpike eastbound caused by a breakdown lane crash after the Charlton Service Plaza. It's at mile marker 82.8, and then more delays from Hopkinton to Weston. I'm Jack.
3: Where is Mike? Come on, Shu, we're going to be late.
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0: Where is Mike? Come on, Shu, we're going to be late.
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0: That's Jason Aldean, who is getting into a clothing line that's being sold at Walmart across the country. It's called Ten Stone. Jason Aldean teamed up with True Timber, and he says it's a deep respect for the outdoors, and the line is grounded in grit, family, and faith. You can find Jason Aldean's Ten Stone clothing at Walmart's nationwide. And if you're trying to win my Brad Paisley tickets, Brad coming to the MGM Music Hall at Fenway on Friday, you have three more chances to win today, tomorrow, and Friday morning. We'll give away a final pair. Congratulations to those who have already won this week, yesterday, and Monday. Well, today, you have a chance right now. Text the keyword THEN, THEN, to 50888. That's THEN to 50888 for your chance to see Brad Paisley at the MGM Music Hall at Fenway this Friday on us. Good luck.
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2: You've got a few slow spots on your Wednesday ride as you travel on 290 East through Worcester. Right now, you've got some sluggishness as you move between College Square and Shrewsbury Street. Looking pretty good getting onto 495. 146 North, Vernon Hill to 290, moving along. 495 North, you've got some slowness between West Main Street and Hopkinton and the Turnpike. And right now, the Pike East is slow from Framingham to Weston. I'm Jack.
3: Where is Mike? Come on, Shoe, we're going to be late.
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It's been a while since I did the morning show, and I said five more minutes about five more times when the alarm clock went off this morning. It's Adam Webster filling in for Keith, and from Scotty McCreery to Ella Langley with a song that's now spent 19 weeks at number one on the Billboard Hot 100. Choosing Texas is now tied with Shaboozy's A Bar Song, Tipsy, and Lil Nas X and Billy Ray Cyrus with Old Town Road for the second longest run at number one in Hot 100 history. The song to beat, believe it or not, is Mariah Carey's All I Want for Christmas Is You. That's been 22 weeks at number one on the Billboard Hot 100 chart. So if Choosin' Texas hangs on for one more week, it'll take sole possession of second place four more weeks, and Ella Langley will break Mariah's all-time record. Here

0: And for Keith on this final week of school vacation for many school districts. Webster, Worcester return to school on Monday. You've got Dudley Charlton going back next Tuesday. But, for example, Woodstock, Connecticut, already back in school, and you got some others like Thompson and Putnam that go back tomorrow. Well, as you know, summer is winding down. However you look at it, whatever calendar you're looking at, Labor Day is coming up. This weekend is the 176th Brooklyn Fair, starting tomorrow in Brooklyn, Connecticut, running through Sunday. Then next Thursday is the 165th Woodstock Fair, starting up and Thursday, running through Labor Day Monday next week. And then the very next morning, Tuesday, September 8th, the Brimfield Antique Fair gets underway for the last time of 2026.
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2: A slow ride on 290 East, now from College Square to Shrewsbury Street. You're busy on 146 North, Vernon Hill to 290. Seem to be moving along on 395 through Auburn. In Hopkinton, it's a slow go, 495 North between West Main Street and the Pike. A crash blocking the two left lanes on the Pike East after 122 in Millbury, and then slow again from Route 9 to the Weston Barracks. I'm Jack.
3: 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Come on, Shu, we're going to be late.
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There's Shania on 98.9 Nash Icon. Of course, yesterday we lost one of the biggest icons Nashville has ever known, the great Dolly Parton. And Shania Twain has always talked about Dolly as one of her biggest personal and musical heroes. In fact, when Dolly Parton turned 80 back in January, Shania Twain celebrated that birthday by sharing an old video of the two of them together, paying tribute to someone who she's admired for many years. We are streaming live anytime. You can get our live stream by clicking that Listen Live button on our website or ask your smart speakers to play 98.9 Nash Icon.

0: 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Well, depending on what town you live in, summer vacation is either over or you're down to the final few days. Woodstock, Connecticut went back on Monday. Quabog Regional, Thompson, and Putnam go back tomorrow. Webster and Worcester start on Monday. Dudley Charlton Regional goes back on Tuesday. Well, today they send emails and there are apps reminding you when school starts. When I was a boy back in the, 80s or even 90s, we had Jerry Lewis. If you're old enough to remember the MDA, Muscular Dystrophy Association, Labor Day Telethon, that was basically the unofficial end of summer warning system that school was about to happen. It was over Labor Day weekend. Jerry Lewis and Ed McMahon would show up on your televisions every Labor Day weekend, and I knew nothing about what was happening. I had no idea who Jerry Lewis was. I didn't know he was an actor. I just knew that this was not good news for me and my friends, because when that telethon ended, summer ended. Other people saw Jerry Lewis and thought, oh my goodness, what a wonderful cause. Oh, what a funny guy. Not 8-year-old me. I thought this guy just ruined everything.
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2: Your Wednesday commute looks like this. It's a slow go on 290 East between College Square and Shrewsbury Street. You're busy on 146 North, getting from Vernon Hill to 290. 395 looking pretty good through Auburn and Oxford. You're slow through Hopkinton on 495 North between West Main Street and the Turnpike. There is a crash blocking the two left lanes in Millbury on the Pike East after Route 122. I'm Jackie.
3: Where is Mike? Come on, Shu, we're going to be late.
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0: Where is Mike? Come on, Shu, we're going to be late.
1: Hop in, Adam.
0: Did you buy an ice cream truck?
1: Yeah, well, my local ice cream guy has been slacking lately, and it was time for me to step up. I have a ice cream intake expectation each summer, and it wasn't getting met.
0: Seems logical. Where'd you get this thing?
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1: 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These kids these days could use a little exercise. Come on, fatty.
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0: Webster filling in for Keith this week, back in the morning show chair where I sat for some 25 years. After 30 years of morning radio, I just couldn't do it anymore. And thank you, Keith, for taking the morning show and allowing me to do afternoons from 3 until 7 here on 98.9 Nash Icon, where I'll be back next week after a fantastic vacation myself. And if you are in Broken Heartsville because you have not yet won those Brad Paisley tickets that I'm giving away this week to the show on Friday at the MGM Music Hall across the street from Fenway Park, well, all you have to do right now or throughout the morning is text the word THEN, T-H-E-N. That is the key word to text to 50888. 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Good luck.
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2: Your stop and go right now on 290 East, Hope Ave to Shrewsbury Street. You're busy on 146 North, Vernon Hill to 290. Stop and go through Milford on 495 North between Route 85 and the Turnpike. You've got some heavy pockets of delay. There is a breakdown lane crash in Millbury on the Pike East after 122. You're stop and go from Route 20, but all travel lanes are open. I'm Jackie.
3: Where is Mike? Come on, Shoe, we're going to be late.
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Well, tomorrow kicks off the Brooklyn Fair in Brooklyn, Connecticut. 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

0: Playing the icons of Nashville and today's best country on 98.9 Nash Icon. That was Kane Brown. I'll kick off your next set with George Strait. Speaking of the icons of Nashville, yesterday we lost one of Nashville's biggest icons, the late Dolly Parton, who passed away at age 80. And George Strait, who we'll hear in just a few minutes, shared a simple but heartfelt message yesterday saying, quote, "You've had such a huge impact on so many people all over the world. Dolly Parton, we will all miss you. May God bless the Parton family." Yeah, Dolly spent more than six decades entertaining us, inspiring generations of artists, giving back through her efforts like her Imagination Library, which has provided hundreds of millions of free books to children. Of course, there's Dollywood that she kept going. And she launched a coffee brand recently, even opening up Dolly's Tennessee travel stop in Tennessee, just south of Nashville earlier this summer. So an entrepreneur for sure, a businesswoman, an entertainer, a huge heart. There will never be another one quite like Dolly Parton.
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2: You're riding your brakes on 290 East between Hope Ave and Shrewsbury Street. You're slow on 146 North Vernon Hill to 290. Stop and go through Milford on 495 North from 85 to the Turnpike. There is a breakdown lane crash still active on the Pike East after 122 in Millbury. You're on your brakes from Route 146, but all travel lanes are open. Pike East is tough after that from Natick to Weston. I'm Jack.
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0: 98.9 Nash Icon. When Kenny was elected into the Country Music Hall of Fame just last year, he called it a huge deal to join a hall that included fellow East Tennessean Dolly Parton. And, of course, yesterday we learned of the passing of Dolly Parton at age 80. Country music continues to remember not just one of its biggest stars, but one of its most beloved ambassadors, and certainly one of the biggest icons of Nashville. Here's Riley Green on 98.9 Nash Icon.
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0: John Party on a Rock the Dock Wednesday, 98.9 Nash Icon. It's Adam Webster here, you there, the icons of Nashville on the air. More of those on the way in just a moment. If you've been playing along, trying to win those Brad Paisley tickets this Friday, Brad coming to the MGM Music Hall right across the street from Fenway Park. 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Congratulations to yesterday's winner and Monday's winner. Today, you have a chance and another chance tomorrow and even Friday morning to see Brad Paisley Friday night at MGM Music Hall in Boston, right across from Fenway Park. 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

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Depending on what town you live in, summer vacation is either over or down to the wire. Woodstock, Connecticut went back on Monday. Thompson and Putnam return tomorrow. Webster and Worcester start Monday. Dudley Charlton Regional goes back Tuesday, and the list goes on. Well, these days they send emails and you get texts, right, reminding you when school starts, and it's all on a website. When I was a boy back in the 80s and even the early 90s, we had Jerry Lewis, right? But specifically elementary school. If you're old enough to remember the Muscular Dystrophy Association, the Labor Day Telethon. That was basically my unofficial end of summer warning system. Jerry Lewis and Ed McMahon on your television meant Labor Day weekend and school vacation was over. I had no idea who Jerry Lewis was. Didn't know he was an actor. I just knew that when I saw the two of them, it was bad news for me and my boys, because when that telethon ended, Mom was handing me a backpack and a lunchbox, and it was time to go to school. 8-year-old me, not a fan.

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That's Bert Eldridge on 98.9 Nash Icon. It's Adam Webster filling in for Keith. And after 30 years of morning radio, I do not miss early mornings. I just don't. I'm loving the afternoon show. Looking forward to getting back to 3 to 7 in the afternoon on Monday. I'll fill in for Keith again tomorrow and Friday. It's mostly sunny today. Going to get into the low 80s on this Rock the Dock Wednesday here. Keith

0: playing the icons of Nashville, like Ella Langley on 98.9, Nash Icon, one of the hottest rising stars in country music today, and of course yesterday, country music remembering one of its all-time greats, a Nashville icon in Dolly Parton, on so many people's Mount Rushmores of the greatest of all time, right? And she built a career on great songwriting and authentic storytelling, and that's something Ella Langley is already becoming known for herself. Well, even into her final years, Dolly Parton never seemed to slow down, right? She turned 80 in January, still putting out new music, her countless charitable efforts, her philanthropy. Dollywood continues to thrive. New business ventures at 80 years old with food products, barbecue, retail, tourism products. She was still creating and giving back and finding ways to connect with her fans and stay relevant and make money. And Dolly leaves behind a legacy that's about a lot more than just music. Dolly Parton showed the world how far talent, hard work, generosity, and a little Tennessee determination can take you 60 years later.
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Back in June, Tracy Lawrence was out at Indian Ranch. Here's one of his biggest hits. He teams up with Tim McGraw on this one. 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

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Good looking Wednesday going for us. Rock the Dock with Chuck Burks at 5:30 this afternoon. Join him on the shores of Webster Lake out at Indian Ranch for another edition of Rock the Dock. Meanwhile, right now in downtown Worcester, folks are enjoying the Out to Lunch Festival and Farmers Market happening now until 3 o'clock on the Common in downtown Worcester.

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It's Ronnie Green at 98.9 Nash Icon as we play you today's best country. I have the songs that made country great on a Rock the Dock Wednesday afternoon. It's Dave O'Gara. We've got a birthday today from Florida Georgia Line. Brian Kelly turning 41 years old. Here's Brian with Tyler Hubbard. 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

0: 99 Nash Icon, a card-carrying member of the Redneck Yacht Club. There's Craig Morgan. As we play you the songs that made country great and the best of today's country, it's Dave O'Garrick. Good afternoon, my friends, on a Rock the Dock Wednesday. Brad Paisley coming to the MGM Music Hall at Fenway. That's Friday night. You have a chance to win your way in tomorrow morning as Adam Webster sits in for Keith Stevens. Your chance to win those Brad Paisley tickets. 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

Darling. 98.9 Nash Icon. If you're just coming into the city of Worcester this afternoon, you see things going on the Common in downtown Worcester. That's the Out to Lunch program and Farmers Market happening there until 3 o'clock this afternoon. And this nice looking Wednesday.

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One of the best ways to hold on to summertime is to party on a Wednesday with Chuck Burks out at Indian Ranch. 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

0: Jordan Davis with My World Spins Around here at 98.9 Nash Icon, playing you the songs that made country great and the best of today's country. It is Wednesday, the 26th day of August. Having a birthday today, you share it with Melissa McCarthy, very funny lady who starred in shows like Mike and Molly and then movies like Ghostbusters, Identity Thief. Melissa McCarthy, 56 years old today. From the Home Alone movies, Macaulay Culkin is now 46 years old. Country singer from Florida Georgia Line, Brian Kelly, celebrating number 41 today. And actress and TV personality from Password, Kiki Palmer, is 33 today. I've got Brantley Gilbert, John Morgan's new one kid, myself, and Lee Bryce with one of his best coming up here on Nash.
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Cash Icon is Dave O'Gara in for Adam Webb for this afternoon. Quite a game for the Boston Red Sox down in Miami last night. A Jaron Duran grand slam in the 11th inning gave the Sox a win. Meanwhile, Worcester Red Sox had Roman Anthony and Trevor Story in the lineup last night. Anthony didn't disappoint in the Blue Sox victory as he hit a home run. They play again tonight at Polo Park, 6:05, right here on Nash Icon.

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0: 98.9 Nat Chicago. There's some music from Tyler Hubbard on this Wednesday afternoon. A Rock the Dock Wednesday. Chuck Perks and the gang out at Indian Ranch starting at 5:30 this afternoon. Hi, everybody. It's Dave O'Gara in for Adam Webster. Adam's back from vacation doing the morning show this week for Keith Stevens, who's on vacation. But the contests roll on. Adam, tomorrow morning, giving away more tickets to see Brad Paisley this Friday night at the MGM Music Hall at Fenway. Brad's opening guest, by the way, Jake Worthington and Hannah Hopper. So it's a full night of music, and you can win your way in with Adam tomorrow morning. Coming up on your radio, we will carry on with Kenny Chesney.
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9. Nash Icon over at Bowler Park in Worcester tonight. Another chance to see Roman Anthony and Trevor Story from the Boston Red Sox as they continue their rehab. Woo Sox won last night against Scranton. They play tonight at 6:05. The game's right here on Nash Icon.

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89 Nash Icon. Some rather impressive late August weather, just right for Rock of the Dock this afternoon out at Indian Ranch. 5:30 is the starting time with Chuck Burks. Lots of prizes and lots of fun always at Rock the Dock. It's Dave in for Adam this afternoon. We're in God's country with Blake Shelton.

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989 NASCAR. 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

0: It's worth the 98.9 Nash Icon. It's Dave O'Gara. And for Adam this afternoon, now we don't want to get too far ahead of ourselves in this nice looking day as far as weather is concerned. We did have a murky weekend last weekend, but right now they're telling us the weekend is shaping up pretty nice. And that's pretty good, especially for Sunday. If you're into classic cars out in North Brookfield, the North Brookfield Police Association 4th Annual Car Show will be happening at 12 Lincoln Road in North Brookfield. 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
2: The earlier crash is being cleared on 290 eastbound before Grafton. It's backed up still, and that's affecting 146 north before 290. 290 west is tough from before the burn code curve down to just about Route 9 Belmont Street. You're on the brakes as well through Harvard and Lancaster on Route 2 West, 495 South, delayed in Westboro before the Pike. Pike's okay between Westboro and Auburn. No big backups on 146 or 395. I'm Dave
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98.9 Nashville. Got Boston Red Sox in Miami one more time tonight after winning in dramatic style with a Jaron Duran Grand Slam last night. Meanwhile, Roman Anthony hit a home run at Polar Park for the Woo Sox in their victory over Scranton. They play again in just about an hour. It will bring you the game right here at 98.9 Nashville.

0: Tyler Hubbard at 98.9 Nash Icon on this Rock the Dock Wednesday afternoon. Rock the Dock getting underway shortly at 5:30 this afternoon with Chuck Perks out at Indian Ranch. It's Dave O'Gara in for Adam. Adam's doing the morning show this week, filling in for Vacation and Keith Stevens and giving you a chance to win your way in to the MGM Music Hall at Fenway on Friday night to see the one and only Brad Paisley in concert. Your chance to win with Adam tomorrow morning. On your radio coming up here in the drive at 5, we've got Blake Shelton, Martina, and Scotty McCrary. But right now, we see how things going on the roadway.
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2: The earlier crash is being cleared on 290 eastbound before Grafton. It's backed up still, and that's affecting 146 north before 290. 290 west is tough from before the burn code curve down to just about Route 9 Belmont Street. You're on the brakes as well through Harvard and Lancaster on Route 2 West, 495 South, delayed in Westboro before the Pike. Pike's okay between Westboro and Auburn. No big backups on 146 or 395. I'm Dave Gar.
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0: Ashai Khan, I'm glad you joined us for the ride home today. We'll get you knee-deep into some summer music from Zac Brown and Jimmy Buffett. Also, Boston from Stella Lefty on the way, and Lee Bryce with a classic. Right now, Scotty McCreary.
1: Yeah.

98.9 Nash Icon, your home of the Worcester Red Sox, and the Woo Sox are home tonight again at Polo Park. Roman Anthony and Trevor Story expected to be in the lineup once again as the Woo Sox take on Scranton. Game time 6:05 here at 98.9 Nash Icon, where Alabama comes along after this one from Lee Bryce.

0: It's time for Season 6 of Worcester Red Sox Baseball. The Woo Sox would like to thank their following partners: Assumption University, Atlas Distributors, Corporate Credit Union Association, Country Bank, DCU, Fallon Health, Flexcon, Hanover Insurance, Polar Beverages, Rodenheiser, St. Gobain Abrasives, Table Talk Pies, UMass Memorial, Unibank, Worcester Regional Chamber of Commerce, and Wormtown Brewery. Now let's go to the ballpark for Season 6 of Worcester Red Sox Baseball.
1: Another beautiful night here at Polar Park as we get set for Game 2 of the penultimate homestand of the season. Woo Sox with a big win here last night to snap their four-game losing skid. They finally scored some runs after they were shut out in back-to-back games to wrap up their six-game set in Syracuse. They took the opener 8-5. Woo Sox are down 28-23 in the second half at 64-58 overall. Getting set for a 6:05 first pitch with the Scranton Wilkes-Barre Railriders, the AAA affiliate of the New York Yankees. Delighted to have you with us, everybody. Jim Kane here with you. We'll check in with Jay Burnham later on in the pregame show. Woo Sox looking to make it back-to-back wins for the first time in 2 weeks. The last time they won back-to-back games was August 12th and 13th in the second half of their two-week homestand earlier this month. And the Woo Sox tonight will send Gage Zeal to the mound. And it's the right-hander Hayden Merida who gets the ball for Scranton. We will see the big league rehabbers again. Roman Anthony, Isaiah Kiner-Falefa, Trevor Story all in the lineup again. All scheduled to play the entire game. IKF leads off as the DH. Roman bats second and plays left. Trevor Story bats third and plays shortstop. And Roman Anthony, what does he have for an encore after dazzling the fans again here last night with a two-run bomb as part of a five-run seventh inning as the Woo Sox took the opener from the Rail Riders. So again, your pitching matchup is Zeal against Merida. The Rail Riders are 28-21 in the second half. Woo Sox are able to gain a game on the Rail Riders in the second half standings. The Woo Sox are now 3.5 games out of first place. Indianapolis is still in first place. They've got a game edge on the Rochester Red Wings. St. Paul, a game and a half out. Durham is 2 games out. And then the Rail Riders are 3 games behind the pace. We'll step aside in our pregame coverage, and when we come back, we've got a conversation with Rob Bradford of WEEI.com and of the Baseball Isn't Boring podcast. You will hear that conversation when we come back on the Worcester Red Sox Radio Network.
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7: Back in the pregame show, getting sent for Moose Sox and Rail Riders here at Polder Park. Jim Kane joined by WEEI's Rob Bradford, also of Baseball Isn't Boring. We'll get to that later on in the conversation, but appreciate the time, Mr. Bradford. And obviously, very exciting times here at Polder Park the last couple of days with the three big league rehabbers and Roman Anthony doing Roman Anthony things here last night. You had the chance to chat with him earlier on today. What are you sensing in terms of when this rehab assignment might be done for Roman Anthony?
8: First of all, there's nobody I'd rather be talking to more than you right now.
7: Oh.
8: So, but I think it's going to be sooner than later, assuming that everything keeps going. It was interesting talking to him about when he sort of turned the corner and how once he started doing this exercise where he was hitting this big medicine ball and he didn't feel any pain and he wanted to hit it again and he went to hit it again, he didn't feel any pain. And then he did something. And so from that moment on, he just sort of took off and haven't really stopped since. And he, according to him, hasn't really felt any pain since. And then he hits the home run in Portland, then he hits the home run here. And so I think the biggest thing is it's not that far away. And for him, I think he's just anxious to get back on the track that he was on before, which is, you know, we forget, top 10 MVP odds guy who led off for the Red Sox on opening day. And so, I mean, that's what he's anxious to do. And I think that hitting those couple home runs already, I mean, that's a huge, huge feather in the cap, because you don't know, right? You don't know. And I think that it's not that far off before he's doing it in the major leagues.
7: How close do you think that he can get to being that type of guy, that top 10 MVP and all the hype going into the season around him? Obviously the long layoff, but as you mentioned, a couple of good swings here the last 2 weeks. How close to that type of guy do you think he realistically can be for the Red Sox?
8: It's tough because I would like to say, oh, he's going to do it. He has it in him. But we have to remember in April where he had an okay start. It was like about a 680 OPS. But he admitted, it's like, they're pitching me different. Like, this isn't just the year before where here comes the rookie where we don't really know what to do with him and he's making us pay. No, they were pitching him different from the get-go. So he already has to adjust to that. He probably isn't seeing a lot of that down here. So I would like to think that's going to be the case where he jumps right back in. But the other part about this, and obviously this has been much talked about, what do they do with the roster? It's really difficult when you have, as we sit here, the two spots where Roman Anthony would take is number one, left field, the guy who hit the game-winning grand slam. And number two, DH, the guy who in the last 8 days has the highest OPS in baseball. So that's a tough one. And I think it's really just day by day, case by case, ease them in sort of thing. But the whole goal here, let's make no mistake about it, the whole goal is get this guy to the point where he's on a heater at the top of the order heading into October.
7: Yeah, you touched on it. It kind of leads into what I wanted to ask you next in these looming, very difficult decisions that Craig Breslow and company have to make here. If you had to look into your crystal ball, Rob, how would you forecast what's going to happen in terms of the roster?
8: Man, my crystal ball looks like my windshield on a foggy day. We were talking a lot about this and we do our best to predict. I think, but my prediction's probably wrong, but I'll give it a whirl anyway. You know, I think Trevor Story, if Trevor Story and Roman Anthony aren't both up at the same time, Trevor Story is going to be slightly ahead of him. I think that that's probably going to replace Siegler, as good as he is. Like, I can say that about everybody, as good as has been. And then with Roman, that's a tougher one, especially with Gasper, because we thought Gasper was going to be the logical guy. So I don't really have a good answer for that. I mean, I don't know if I think they want to see if anyone gets banged up or whatever it is, but that's a tougher one. And with Isaiah Kiner-Falefa, it was interesting talking to him today too, because he probably is going to be a September 1st guy or the September 1st position player guy. And he reminded me that this is something he did exactly the last year. Remember, he was DFA'd by Pittsburgh the last day of August. He gets dropped into Toronto at the beginning of September as a sort of role player. He's like, before, I would have probably freaked out. Oh my goodness, I got to jump into a team. But I was like, I feel like I did that before. So I think that's probably along the lines of what he's doing. Again, I don't know who that is. It all depends. Does Monasterio still not? Is he having a hard time hitting? Does Sogar cool off? I don't know. There's no easy answers, but I do know they have control over these guys, and that's a big thing.
7: Chatting with Ron Bradford on the pregame show today. We are here in Worcester. Obviously, have to ask you about this WooSox team, and the guy that jumps out of the page is Frank Linarius, right? A couple of hits last night. He's really been an RBI machine since coming up from AA. What is your take on Frank Linarius? Is there a chance that he might help that big league team at some point down the stretch?
8: I think in other circumstances there would be, but because of a couple different circumstances, I can't see it happening. One, because you're already like wondering what you're going to do with players who are performing, right, at that same position. This isn't Johan Moncada being dropped in the third base because you need a third baseman. This isn't Xander Bogaerts coming up because you need help at third there as well. You already have guys there. And the other thing, of course, is the whole thing about putting it on a 40-man roster. Once you do that, next thing you know, you're playing an Essex Memorial in May or June. And, you know, so it's that's not ideal as well. So I don't think that I can't imagine that's going to happen. We will like to see it happen because I love the comparison with him and Bogaerts. 20 years old, gets called up in a pennant race. Like, let's go. It energizes everybody, but I don't think the stars are aligning right now.
7: All right, lastly, from your lengthy career, can you ever recall a season like this one with how poor things were, and then the change with Alex Cora and the coaches, Chad Tracy going up, and now, you know, the 15-game winning streak and 32 out of 37. Have you ever seen anything like this?
8: No, thank you for calling me old. No,
7: just wise. Why don't we go with wise?
8: Wise. It's okay. That's all right. I'm like, I respect for your opinion. I like you personally, and it's your prerogative to be wrong about me being old. But I've said this a lot. No, I mean, I've never experienced anything like this. It's been exhausting. It's been exhausting for everybody. Let's be honest. For the people who are going through the good times, it's been exhausting. It was a lot for me to get my head around about that switch. Like, I got to be perfectly honest with you. It made no sense to me because you want to fire a manager, that's your prerogative. But to half the coaching staff, that didn't make any sense to me. But I think what this is it's, we all draw, the great thing about baseball is every season's different and we all draw lessons from it. And we all think we all have it figured out, but that's not always the case. And in this case, it's really just that the confidence that guys have, when guys feel good about themselves, when guys free up their mind, when guys all of a sudden flip the switch of not worrying about, oh, I have to hit a home run, and I'm just going to get this bunt down, and everything turns, and next thing you know, you're hitting a home run. It's weird, stupid things like that, which I think have helped them turn the corner. So, to answer your question, no. I've never experienced anything like this, but it's crazy. Like, we're sitting here. Here comes October. I thought I would have had October off. No such luck.
7: Yeah. No kidding. And why don't we wrap it there? The great vivacious, we'll call him, Rob Bradford. How about that?
8: I'm glowing. Yes, thank you.
7: We got more coming up on the Worcester Red Sox Radio Network.
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0: All right, we are ready for some baseball from Polar Park. Before we started the anthem, a moment of silence for an icon, a legend, the late, great Dolly Parton. That'll get us going today as the Worcester Red Sox take on Scranton Wilkes-Barre and the Rail Riders for game two of this six-game series. Time for the starting lineups in this one for the visiting SWB Rail Riders, led by former Rail Rider legend Shelley Duncan. They turn in a lineup that has a ton of experience at the top of the order. And in fact, both of these lineups kind of mirror one another in terms of firepower at the top. Anthony Volpe, the former New York Yankee, now sent down to figure things out here at AAA, will lead things off and play second base, followed by Jason Dominguez, also spent significant time in the major leagues this year. He's in right field. Former 30-plus home run hitting catcher in the big leagues, Mitch Garver, will be the designated hitter, bat third, and J.C. Ascara will bat fourth and be behind the dish. Marco Luciano in left field today, batting fifth. Max Schumann is over at third base, batting sixth. Oswaldo Cabrera, who just continues to hit at this level, he's the shortstop today, followed by Tyler Hardman over at first base, batting eighth. And Kennedy Corona is in center field, batting ninth. The starting pitcher, well, we just found out moments ago for Scranton Wilkes-Barre. They didn't know either until a couple of minutes ago. Hayden Murda, the 26-year-old right-hander, will make his first start of the season, and he'll face the Worcester Red Sox at 64-58, coming off the 8-5 victory last night. And they'll start things off with IKF, Isaiah Kiner-Falefa, at the top of the order, the designated hitter, 2-for-16 in his rehab stint. Then Roman Anthony, of elite game last night, a couple of the hits and a home run, a bad second, and be in left field, followed by two-time All-Star Trevor Story over at short and batting third. Romy Gonzalez at first base today in the cleanup spot, then Mikey Romero at third base batting fifth. All this talent in the order makes Franklin Arias drop all the way down to sixth in the lineup, if you could believe it. He's over at second base, followed by Alan Castro, the switch-hitting right fielder, batting seventh. Nate Baez will do the catching today, and Braden Ward will round out the lineup for Gage Zeal, the 23-year-old right-hander who has been sharp in his arrival here at AAA, coming off a maybe his most difficult outing on Thursday at Syracuse, when four innings allowed six hits and three earned runs. He'll take on his former organization, the Yankees. It is Sox Yankees as we get set for a beautiful day at Polar Park. We'll come back with first pitch after this on the WooSox Radio Network.
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6: WooSox Baseball. 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
0: Well, the WooSox take the field to Dolly Parton's Jolene, and Gage Zeal begins his warm-up tosses. 77 degrees in sunny skies here at Polar Park in the penultimate homestand of the regular season. You're running out of chances to come see the Woo Sox, and they will continue this homestand tomorrow night with the Deuces Wild every Thursday during the summer. $2 hot dogs, beers, and water. So do not let the summer slip away. Meanwhile, the Worcester Red Sox are on the heels of Scranton Wilkes-Barre. They're 3.5 games out of a potential playoff spot, trailing Indianapolis, and they need to pick up wins after a few lackluster series, including most recently up at Syracuse. So the Woo Sox at 64-58 will have the big league rehabbers to help them out today. IKF, Roman Anthony, and Trevor Story, first 700 fans, received a Roman Anthony bobblehead who came through the gates. And last night they received a show put on by the Roman Empire. For Scranton, Wilkes-Barre, 65-58 on the year. Volpe, Dominguez, and Garver at the top three guys the Yankees feel comfortable with calling up if they need be down the stretch. Meanwhile, Gage Zeal, the Miami product, fourth-round selection, has been lights out since joining the Worcester Red Sox. Had a phenomenal AAA debut here earlier this month, and now he'll try to keep that going against his former organization. Stepping into the plate is Anthony Volpe, and stepping to the mic, a man who has never had to work 9 to 5 in his entire life, the one, the only, Jim King.
7: All right, Jay Burnham, thanks so much. Great to be with you, my friend. Another gorgeous night for baseball here in the heart of the Commonwealth. And Gage Zeal looking to get back on track, making his fourth AAA starts, pitching at Syracuse last week. Facing Anthony Volpe, right-hand batting second baseman, and the first pitch from the right-hander is taken inside at 91, and off we go. A few minutes tardy here at Polder Park. Partly cloudy skies, and as Jay told you, temperatures in the upper 70s. From the windup, the 1-0 is taken high and tight. Home plate umpire tonight is Steven Rios Jr. It's a four-man umpiring crew. Robert Ginther III at first, Tom Fornarola, the crew chief, at second, and James Jean at third. 2-0 from Zeal is lifted down the right field line. Long run in for Alan Castro. Castro able to make the catch for the first down here in the top of the first.
0: Oh, nice motor there for Castro. Stuck with it with the sunshine shooting down. He's got the sunglasses on to make that play. In the outfield with him is Ward in center and Anthony in left, and then on the infield, Romero and Story on the left side, Arias and Gonzalez on the right, and Baez works with the right-hander, Gage Zeal.
7: Here is the Martian, Jason Dominguez, switch hitter batting left-handed. He rips one into right field. Castro moving back onto the track. This ball is over his head and off the video board. Dominguez hesitated as he rounded first base. Then he noticed that Castro bobbled the baseball, so he scampers into second with a one-out double. Guy that was the Yankees' top prospect last year and many years before that has himself an extra base hit here in the top of the first.
0: Yeah, had a pretty decent year in the big leagues last year, battled injury this season, and then just ineffective for the Yankees, scuffling offensively with Judge out of the order and sent back down here. So I think there's a big question for New York. Volpe, Dominguez, I mean, what are the future of those two guys who at one point they hung a lot of their expectations on?
7: A lot of young talent in the Yankee system, as Waldo Cabrera's having an excellent season here at AAA. Now it's Mitch Garver, the veteran. He'll take a strike on the inside corner. Let's pause for station ID on the Woo Sox Radio Network.
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7: Oh, and the Garver is a sweeper that twists outside to the right-hand batting DH. As Jay told you during the pregame show, a guy that has a 30 home run season under his belts at the big league level. A very distinguished big league career for Garver, who was 0-for-3 with a walk last night. The 1-1 delivery is swung on and grounded left side. It's the third baseman Romero fields. He shuffles his feet. The throw pulls Romy Gonzalez off the bag. He has to put a tag on Garver for the out. And there are two outs here in the first.
0: They're kind of falling apart on this play on both ends, but Gonzalez for the Woo Sox able to pick it up as he dropped the baseball. The throw came from third base and Mikey Romero, and then kind of felt a little casual, sailed the throw, and then pulled Gonzalez off the bag. A little banana ball there, and he's able to make the play.
7: So two down. Dominguez still at second base. And here is J.C. Ascara from the left side. First pitch is a backdoor breaking ball that dips downstairs for ball one.
0: Would you be an amazing Savannah Bananas broadcaster? Could you hit that level all the time?
7: I don't know. That might be tough. 1-0 is a strike on the outside corner to Ascara. What about you?
0: I don't think so.
7: Yeah. Seems like a very daunting task.
0: It like that and WWE, I think, are another talent altogether.
7: I mean, you have to have at least 7 cups of coffee before putting the headset on. Pitch to Ascara's low and outside. 2 balls and a strike. No score in the top of the first. Just underway here in game 2 of this 6-game set. Gage Zeal, 23-year-old, was born in Hilton Head but grew up in Penfield, New York, just outside of Rochester. Pitch is taken high. Had a bunch of family and friends at NBT Bank Stadium last week, but unfortunately that outing was a grind for him 6 days ago. He took the loss against the Mets. He went 4 innings, allowed 4 runs on 6 hits, walked 3, behind 3-1 in the pitch. He swung on and grounded right side. Moving to his right is the second baseman, Franklin Arias. He backhands, plants his feet, throws to first, and gets it there in time. So Zeal is able to work around the one-out double to Dominguez. He is stranded in scoring position. And after a half inning at Polder Park, it's the Rail Riders nothing. And IKF, Roman Anthony, and Trevor Story coming up when we come back on the Worcester Red Sox Radio Network.
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6: Let's get back to more Woo Sox baseball.
7: Home half of the first inning here at Polder Park. Gage Zeal able to work around the one-out double to Jason Dominguez. And the Woo Sox to face the right-hander Hayden Murda. Murda, 26-year-old from Laguna Hills, California. 6'6" right-hander is making his 5th AAA appearance. He has allowed 6 earned runs over 4 1/3 so far with Scranton. And the big right-hander to face Isaiah Kiner-Falefa, right-hand batting DH. Open stance from the right side. From the stretch, the first pitch is a fastball taken inside at 96 for ball one. 6th game of this rehab assignment for IKF. He and Roman Anthony and Trevor Story slated to play all 9 innings tonight as the 1-0 is a breaking ball taken high. Kiner-Falefa is 2-for-16 so far in the rehab, and he told reporters postgame yesterday that he envisions himself continuing this rehab through the week as the 2-0 is lifted foul down the right field line. And Jay, we've seen a few different rehabbers, namely Natalie Rutschman and Romy Gonzalez, probably rush their rehabs, but that's not the case here with IKF.
0: Yeah, for those guys, it was a couple of games and then quickly to the big leagues, but not fully needed.
7: 2-1 is driven high in the air down the right field line. This will kick foul.
0: I do feel there's time and place, correct? And when Romy was here, the Red Sox were sputtering. They needed somebody. Rutschman, you got him in a trade. There was an eagerness to get him to the big league. So it's nice to, for Kiner Falefa to just be able to get his work in and take his time.
7: 2-2 pitches, swung on and fouled back again. He has been on the Red Sox injured list since June 19th with left forearm inflammation that was ultimately diagnosed as a stress reaction in his left ulna bone. He attributed that to swinging harder than he ever has in his life, as the 2-2 is a front door cutter that misses inside and the count runs full. Roman Anthony on deck. Big gap in left center for IKF. The kick and the payoff pitch on the way. It is taken for a called third strike on the outside corner. Kiner Falefa was already out of the box, jogging down the first baseline. But he issues a challenge. He thought this pitch missed the zone, and IKF was correct. It missed high and away. It's a leadoff base on balls presented by Big Blue Bug Solutions, the official pest control of the Worcester Red Sox.
0: It's wild to think about how locked in, regardless of who's been at the top of the order, whether it be Braden Ward, Nick Sogard, now you got a rehabber, Kiner Falefa. All those guys this year for the WooSox have done a tremendous job leading games off.
7: Here is Roman Anthony from the left side and the first pitch. Anthony takes a fastball south of the knees. That's called the ball, but it is being challenged by Ascar, the catcher. So challenges on back-to-back pitches, and this pitch did miss beneath the strike zone, so it's an unsuccessful challenge issued by Scranton. Saw two challenges in the first two hitters at the bottom of the first last night as well. And here is Roman playing in the sixth game of his rehab assignment. Smoked a two-run home run to right center in the seventh inning to erase a 4-3 deficit last night. The 1-0 delivery. Anthony takes a cutter on the back door for a called strike. He's just got this aura about him, doesn't he?
0: He looks the part.
7: He really does.
0: And he didn't miss a beat when we first saw him here come up from Double A.
7: Runner leads off first. The pitch is outside for ball two.
0: I think that's what's been impressive. And Arias has kind of filled this mold as well. The smooth transition from one level to the next, and then obviously the transition to the major leagues. When you got it, you got it.
7: Two balls and a strike. And the pitch to Anthony is outside again. We asked Iggy Suarez today what his reaction was to the home run. And Iggy said, I thought to myself, hey, that would be cool if he hit another home run like he did in his penultimate game here, the 497-foot grand slam. And lo and behold, he almost did. Similar part of the ballpark into right center. A deep breath from Murda. It is 3-1. Is a check swing bouncer foul third base side, and the count 3-2.
0: And it looks like the team has commemorated that 497-foot home run.
7: That is absolutely right. Shout out to Robert Malone of our operations crew. Early yesterday morning, I'm talking around 4 or 5 a.m., he was out there. There is a home plate plaque right beneath the patio on the cove with the 497 on it. 3-2, runner breaks for second. It's swung on and missed, and the throw to second base is not in time. So a stolen base for IKF, and Anthony strikes out. A cutter on the outside corner. That was a pretty filthy pitch from Murda, and there's one away here in the first.
0: Yeah, this looked a little awkward because with the runner going, I feel like Anthony wasn't going to swing at this pitch and then opted to kind of go after it to protect. And nearly, it was a good throw by Ascara, almost doubled off Kiner Falefa.
7: Man in scoring position, no score, bottom of the first, and the first pitch to Trevor Story misses up and in. Now the right-hand batting shortstop. Story, 206, three homers, 19 ribbies with the Red Sox this year. This is the eighth game of his rehab assignment. He is 4-for-25. Here's the pitch, and Story takes north of the belts. Another cutter missing from Murda, and it's 2-0. Story was hitless last night. He went 0-for-4 with a couple of strikeouts. He did draw a walk with the bases loaded against Xavier Rivas in the second inning. 2-0 pitch is swung on and missed. Fastball to 96 at the knees on the outside black. Murda will throw that cutter, the four-seamer, a sinker, as well as a slider. The 2-1. Story swings and hits it high in the air, but foul down the right field line. And the count now 2-2. Story feeling better and better with each passing day. Nicky Suarez commenting on that with us earlier. That's the most important thing, is that these guys are starting to feel good. IKF leads off second base. One out in the home half of the first. Moose Sox looking for the game's first run. The pitch is in the dirt. Good take by Story there. Lays off a skipping cutter. And the count is full. So the first three Woo Sox hitters, the three rehabbers, go figure. IKF and Roman and now Story have all worked it full. Story overall feeling really good. Feels like he's on time with the barrel, in his words. Yeah, the payoff pitch from Murda on the way. It swung on and missed as Story chases a cutter off the plate. And he is down by way of the K for out number two. It's still unclear when Story and Roman Anthony can touch on the fact that IKF feels like he's going to be here for the next week or so. But when it comes to Roman and to Trevor Story, this might be their final rehab game, as the first pitch to Roman Gonzalez is cut out and missed. Nothing has been confirmed yet, but just trying to map some things out with the Red Sox wrapping up their series tonight in Miami. They're off tomorrow. And then, of course, the big weekend showdown in the Bronx starting Friday night. The 0-1 is swung on and lifted in the air to right field. Routine for Dominguez drifting in. He settles underneath it. He makes the catch. And the side is retired. So IKF works a leadoff walk. He steals second base, but the Woo Sox leave him there. And we are scoreless after one here at Polar Park on the Worcester Red Sox Radio Network.
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7: 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First pitch of the frame misses inside from Gage Zeal to Marco Luciano. It's Luciano, Max Schumann, and is Waldo Cabrera due for the Rail Riders?

0: 2-2. Between Double A Somerset and here at Triple A with the Rail Riders, Luciano has got 22 home runs. Former San Francisco Giant. He's always had the bat. The questions have come with his defense as the pitch is a changeup that misses inside from Zeal, and the count runs full.
1: That's what DH is for. Butch Hobson, they used to say, hey, he fields with his bat.
0: He needed a bigger world, I guess, too. 3-2 is on the outside corner and taken for strike three. A sinker at 93 from Gage Zeal for his first punch out of the night.
1: Jim, we saw a little bit of fallibility for Zeal in his last outing because he didn't have the command. He walked three. That is unnecessarily high for him. He's a guy that doesn't put anybody on typically and is around the strike zone, and that was a perfectly painted sinker on the outside corner.
0: One down for Max Schumann. From the right side, he'll take a sweeper that misses the outside corner. Ball one. It's great to finally have some starters here at AAA with Zeal and Blake Wehunt to John Hollibetz. And how about Hedickson Paez? 1-0 is poured in for a strike. Wusak, since July 21st, have the second-best ERA in the International League. The fact that they've had so many bullpen games has been a big theme here in 2026. As the 1-1 is waved out and missed, and now it's 1-2.
1: Yeah, and when you get guys like Zeal and Paez, it's the fact that you don't have to overexert the other guys in the bullpen like Devin Sweet and the others that have really had to do the heavy lifting this year.
0: Seth Martinez, yep. Another one of those guys who's made a bunch of starts, 10 of them, as a matter of fact. And to your point, Devin Sweet has started 7 games. The 1-2 pitch is a changeup that drifts inside, and it's 2-2.
1: And I think one of the even more impressive things is you see guys like Burgos get up to the major leagues, succeed there, come back here, and still keep going.
0: 2-2 is high and tight, missed with a fastball at 93, and the count is full.
1: And Alec Gamboa at the beginning of the year, I don't think was on anybody's radar. What, he come away with a win last night for the Red Sox? Those are such important finds, not only for the big league team, but for your entire organization.
0: Zeal with the 3-2, and it swung on and chopped softly towards the shortstop. Trevor Story gloves, throws on the run to first, and gets it there in time. Nice smooth play out of Trevor Story as he handles the second out of the inning.
1: I know there's some vitriol for the lack of success this year for Story offensively. Don't forget, he was amazing a year ago, and he's a two-time All-Star. His defense is above to maybe top of the league in terms of the way he plays shortstop, and you can't forget that when you talk about making those roster decisions coming up.
0: Two down for Oswaldo Cabrera. Shortstop batting from the left side. The switch hitter takes a breaking ball low for ball one.
1: Bradford didn't have any answers for us, did he?
0: He did not. No, at least none that he was
1: no
0: willing to share.
1: Crystal ball.
0: Yeah, what's no crystal ball. What's he get paid all the big bucks
1: not
0: for,
1: exactly.
0: Then? I mean, come on now. Base is empty, two down, and the 1-0 is taken low and inside. Gage Zeal, you talked about the command. Look at his numbers with Double-A Portland this year. 17 starts, a 4.33 ERA, but he had the best walk per nine and the best strikeout-to-walk ratio in the Eastern League. His 2-0 pitch is a fastball that just misses the inside corner, and it's 3-0. It was acquired from the White Sox. It's part of the David Sandlin, Jordan Hicks deal. Three balls and no strikes. And the pitch is a fastball that misses a little bit low for ball four. So Cabrera, who is in the top 10 in this league in hits, is aboard thanks to a two-out walk. It's a Scranton team that has dropped 12 of its last 17 games. They are 8-12 for the month of August. Wusak, a game under 500 this month at 10-11. As the first pitch to Tyler Hardman is a sinker that dots the inside edge for a strike.
1: That's why these games are so important. The Wusak have played very well at home this year, 12 games over 500. This is their chance to make up ground and stay with some postseason hopes as you head into the last couple weeks of the year.
0: 23 games to go, including tonight. You've got the two-week trip that begins next Tuesday in Buffalo that will continue the weekend.

0: after in Lehigh Valley before it all ends 3 weeks from today when the Durham Bulls come to town. The 0-1 pitch is taken a little bit low as Zeal misses with a changeup, one ball and one strike. Indianapolis is in first place. Rochester is in second place. Rochester had a matinee earlier today, which they won, beating Buffalo. The pitch is swung on and grounded sharply up the middle and into center field. A base hit for Tyler Hardman. Hardman, a brief bobblehead center from Braden Bourne, but no advance for Oswaldo Cabrera. He's up to second base. So a strikeout, a ground out, and now a walk at the base hit. And the Rail Riders have two on with two down. So the Rail Riders with two hits and two innings off Cage Zeal. Their first hit and their first base runner did not come until the fifth inning yesterday as Dan DeLucia, USOC's pitching coach, heads out to the hill for a mound visit. Edickson Paez was fantastic last night, Jay. He retired 15 of the 16 batters that he faced. He took a perfect game into the fifth inning before he surrendered a solo home run to Marco Luciano with one out of the fifth inning. But again, getting back to this theme of having some solid young starting pitching now here at AAA.
1: And he's the one that's pitched in the big leagues.
0: Right.
1: If you can kind of recall his quirky career path, a Rule 5 guy, got up in the major leagues, got hurt, and now you're seeing why he was taken in the Major League Rule 5 draft. Gets out.
0: 2-0 jam here for Zeal facing Kennedy Corona. Right-hand batter takes a strike on the outside corner. No score in the top of the second. Game two of this six-game series. USOC looking to make it two in a row for the first time in 2 weeks. The 0-1 pitch is a breaking ball that twists outside. Kennedy Corona hitting .255. He's got six home runs. He had 30 RBIs, 25-year-old from Venezuela. Off the first base side is Zeal. He throws, and Corona swings and lofts it high in the air to deep left field. Anthony is back onto the track at the wall, and this ball is gone. It's a three-run home run for Kennedy Corona. That's home run number seven of his season. And with one swing of the bat, he puts the Rail Riders on top 3-0.
1: Well, that's rather unfortunate for Zeal because he gets the first two outs easily in this inning and then misses on a few close pitches to Oswaldo Cabrera and ends up walking him on four pitches. Then you have the base hit back up the middle, and you're facing the number nine hitter, and he gives him a sweeper here that just runs right into the meat of Corona's bat. And you can see Anthony in left field thought he might have had his shot, but that was indeed well onto the berm.
0: Now the first pitch to Anthony Volpe misses high. That was a sweeper left up from Gage Zeal. That's the third home run he has allowed in now four AAA starts as the pitch to Volpe is cut out and missed. All of this coming with two outs. Again, he got the first two outs rather quickly, and then the four-pitch walk to Cabrera, the sharp single from Hardman, and the three-run bomb from Corona as the 1-1 to Volpe is fouled off at home plate. They're in the count now 1-2.
1: Yeah, and I know that's frustrating for Zeal, but look, the outing isn't lost yet. You're still manageable in your pitch count, under 40 so far. You can get out of this second inning and stay in the game, get back into that rhythm.
0: Here's the pitch, and Volpe takes a sweeper outside, 2-2.
1: Just missing on those edges, and again, that's what led to that walk, and here, nipping on Volpe.
0: Volpe flew to right to begin the night. Here's the pitch, and Volpe takes inside. So Zeal was ahead, 1-2, and now the count runs full. This next pitch will be the 40th already for Zeal. Here it comes, and Volpe swings and drives it to deep right field. Castro is back looking up at the wall, and this ball is also gone. The Rail Riders have gone back-to-back here in the second inning off Gage Zeal. first Kennedy Corona. And now Anthony Volpe finds the seats in right field atop the Worcester wall. And it's 4-0 Rail Riders here in the second.
1: Well, now a little discouraging here for Zeal. Keep in mind, Volpe's a guy, I know the Yankees fans have derided him for years, but 19 home runs last year in the big leagues, tremendous power, and he's able to fight this fastball and sail it the other way over the wall.
0: It's the eighth time this season that Scranton has gone back-to-back as the first pitch breaking ball drops in for a strike to Jason Dominguez.
1: But did they go belly-to-belly?
0: Did they go belly-to-belly?
1: John Sterling. A Sterlingite.
0: I love that. Sterlingism.
1: A Sterlingism.
0: No one is up in the way. So four straight reaching with two outs. And now the 1-1 is lashed foul off to the left by Dominguez, and it's 1-2. Anthony Volpe with home run number 6. What is only his 25th AAA game. Was optioned at the beginning of the month. Very fascinating to see that dynamic as to who's going to be the shortstop or second baseman. Jose Caballero certainly the favorite right now up there. As the 1-2 bounces in, 2 balls and 2 strikes. So the Woo Sox find themselves in an early hole. From the windup, the 2-2. And Dominguez with a sharp ground ball. Nice sliding stop by Romy Gonzalez. The first baseman fields and throws to first in time, feeding the pitcher, Gage Zeal, who got over there just in the nick of time. And Dominguez is retired for the final out of the inning. But some two-out damage for the Rail Riders. They go back-to-back. A three-run shot from Kennedy Corona, followed up by the solo blast from Volpe. And it's 4-0 Rail Riders after an inning and a half on the Worcester Red Sox Radio Network.
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0: Woo Sox down 4-0 as Mikey Romero will lead things off as we go to the bottom of the second inning. And the first pitch will not be made by Hayden Murda. J.C. Ascara jogs out to avoid a pitch clock violation. It's Romero, Arias, and Castro do. And if anybody reaches, Nate Baez will have a chance. Mikey did not play yesterday. Romero hitting .234. He's got 12 home runs, 56 RBIs. Now Murda is ready to go, and his first pitch is taken low for ball one. Got a feel for guys like Mikey Romero and Vinny Capra as the 1-0 is in for a strike, because they are the ones that are seeing less playing time with the big league rehabbers here. Certainly not easy for Iggy Suarez to try to manage, but he's frankly got no choice. As the 1-1 is a called strike, a backdoor cutter, and it's 1-2. Romero, a 276 hitter in the month of August, as the pitch is outside. Red Sox going for the sweep of the Miami Marlins at Lone Depot Park tonight. The game just underway. Pitch is swung on and missed as Romero chases a low cutter. He is the third strikeout victim of the night already for Hayden Mehrda.
1: Yeah, some good stuff from Mehrda, the California kid. And the guy, as you mentioned at the start, doesn't start games. In fact, this is the first one that he's opened up this year, so we'll see how far he can take Scranton into this one.
0: Now facing Franklin Arias from the right side. First pitch is taken up and away for ball one on the Red Sox top prospects. He was hitting 301 with four homers, 24 runs batted in at this level. The 1-0 delivery is swung on and missed. He had another great night last night. Couple of RBIs, had his first AAA stolen base as well. This guy has been a run-producing machine since coming up from AA. The pitch is swung on and tapped foul third base side. And get this, Jay. He is one of four guys in minor league baseball with a batting average of at least .310 and 23 home runs.
1: I mean, yeah, the numbers don't deceive. I think the interesting thing is for 3 weeks, all we were talking about and all the focus was on Franklin Arias. Wu Sox come back from Syracuse, and it's IKF Anthony and Trevor Story, and it's, oh, you're now down here in the lineup. We'll get back to you.
0: It's kind of taking a back seat. It's the 1-2 is a slider low and outside.
1: Which might be appropriate, I mean, because he's been so much the center of attention. Maybe take that spotlight off him for just a little bit.
0: Riding a five-game hitting streak, during which he's hitting .400. Here's the pitch. And Arias swings and grounds it sharply, but right at the third baseman, Schumann. He's up with it. His throw to first is there in time. A bit low, but dug out by Hardman. And Arias is retired for round number two.
1: I know you're curious about Mehrda this year. His longest start has been 2 1/3. He's thrown as many as 40-plus pitches once, but has been very efficient here now, an inning and 2/3 into his first start of the season.
0: Yankees' 17th round pick back in 2022 out of Azusa Pacific out in California. Here's Alan Castro, switch hitter batting left-handed. He'll take a ball outside from Mehrda. Wu Sox tonight wearing their red jerseys. Worcester scripted in white, outlined in dark navy blue across the chest. City of Worcester emblem on the left sleeve. The 1-0 delivery. Castro swings and hammers one down the right field line, hooking towards the corner, and this ball is off the wall. Castro around first. He'll throw the brakes on there. Dominguez, the right fielder, got it in very quickly. So it's a ringing wall ball single for Alan Castro. And that's the first hit of the night for Worcester.
1: 102 miles an hour off the bat. A blistering smash from Castro that only goes down as a base hit. And you're right, Dominguez played this one very well off the carom. And I think Castro knew that he was going to be held to a single because that one was crisp and clean.
0: He smoked that. Now it's Nate Baez. He'll take a strike 95 at the top of the zone. So Alan Castro, boy, what a turnaround he has had. He has now hit safely in 12 of his last 15 games. Wusak trailing 4-0, however, here in the second. A one pitch. Nate Baez takes a cutter for a called strike, and now it's nothing and two. Nate Baez getting another start behind the plate. It's his fifth since making his AAA debut last Thursday. The 0-2 pitch is swung on and rolled foul third base side, and he is Worcester's primary catcher right now because Jason DeLay has been on the IL since Saturday. Juan Montero is the only other active catcher on the roster, but we did see Nathan Hickey make his start.
1: Oh, get the gear back on.
0: He started behind the dish on Saturday in Syracuse. His first start at catcher since last June. 0-2 pitches count on and missed as Baez chases a cutter low and outside. That's four strikeouts through two scoreless innings for Hayden Murda, and he works around the two-out single. 4-0, Rail Riders lead it as we go to the third inning here at Polder Park on the Worcester Red Sox Radio Network.
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0: To the third inning here in Polder Park, WooSox trail the Rail Riders 4-0. Mitch Garver, J.C. Ascara, and Marco Luciano against Gage Zeal. And to take over the play-by-play as he gets sent for another season of UMass football, it is the one and only Jay Burnham.
1: All right, Jim, I've got some grievances to air in this inning, too, as we start the top of the third. 4-0 Scranton. Zeal back to work, and the first pitch to Mitch Garver is down and in for ball one. We have beautiful weather yet again. WooSox at home. There's still more home games to come. Everyone is rushing into the fall. Here's the 1-0 pitch. Garver swings and fouls it back. Everyone loves football. They start talking about it. And everywhere you go, people say, oh, how was your summer? It's starting to wind down. It ain't done yet.
0: It ain't. I'm with you.
1: Case in point, we are here at Polar Park. 1-1 is fouled right back for Garver in the count 1-2.
0: Let me ask you a question. So in your eyes, what is the last day of summer? Is it Labor Day?
1: Yeah, it's maybe like a couple of days after Labor Day.
0: Okay.
1: When reality sets in.
0: Doom and gloom sets in.
1: Kids are all back to school. Two strikes on the hitter, Mitch Garver. Here comes the right-hander, Zeal, and the pitch is down and in for ball two. 4-0 is our score. Scranton in the lead on a couple of home runs last inning. Gage Zeal back out, trying to shake that off from the first base side of the rubber. Here comes the 2-2 pitch to Garver, and he lines it into left center field over the leaping Trevor Story for another Scranton hit. Man, Garver's a guy. Look, the talk around the Yankees at the deadline was, oh, they need a catcher. They need offense from their catcher. The Red Sox are the team, of course, that went out and got the catcher in Adley Rutschman. But now the Yankees kind of making a sneaky pickup here from the Mariners, taking Garver just in case his bat comes back around. Now J.C. Ascara at the plate. Ascara from the left-hand side. 283 on the year, 0-1 today, and he takes a strike on the outside edge on a curveball. You've got Yale football coming up, right?
0: Sure do. Very much looking forward to another season down in New Haven.
1: Oh, Bulldogs. 0-1 pitch. Swung on, fouled off. That's the beauty of college athletics. They'll let people who could never get into the school broadcast the school's games. That's one of my favorite things. Did a couple UVA games. No chance to get into Virginia, but hey,
9: Let's do their baseball. Here's the 0-2 down in the dirt. A ball and two strikes on J.C. Ascara.
0: In fairness to me, I was a pretty good student.
9: Sorry.
0: I wasn't that great of a student. But
9: I actually just made that leap to the conclusion. I didn't know what your grades were.
0: I was not
9: in
0: an Ivy League level, so, I mean, that's a fair conclusion.
9: Very astudious, inquisitive young mind. Here's the 1-2 from Zeal, and it's fouled off by Ascara. Now, you had an astounding collegiate career, but you were an athlete.
0: Oh, boy. Astounding. That's a...
9: At Emerson,
0: very
9: right?
0: loose term. That's right.
9: Top of the third inning. Ascara battling Zeal. The 1-2 again. Chopped foul at the first base side. And the deeper Ascara and company get into this pitch mix for Gage Zeal, the shorter he'll be in this game. Now 55 pitches through two-plus innings. Marco Luciano awaiting on deck. Alex Jensen and J.P. Ricciardi on the TV side are interviewing Miss Massachusetts. It's probably just a TV thing, right? 1-2 again. Low for ball two.
0: Well, what do you mean? You don't think Ashlyn Mercier would want to come over here?
9: Well, you know, they always stiff us on the guests over here on the radio side. Jim Rice ain't doing radio, right? He'll do TV. 2-2 pitch. Swung on. Popped up. Out into shallow center field. Story and the second baseman Arias going back. And Arias will make a casual over-the-shoulder catch for out number one. So a lengthy exchange with Ascara, but on the seventh pitch, Zeal's able to get him. And there's one away in the top of the third inning for Marco Luciano. Four runs on five hits, no errors for Scranton, no runs on a hit, and no errors for the Woo Sox. Luciano, the only strikeout victim for Zeal in this one. Runner on first, infield looking for two, and the pitch to him is swung on and fisted down the right field line. Could be tricky. Castro, a long way to go, not going to get there, plays it on a bounce. And up to second on the bloop goes Garver. That was well placed by Marco Luciano as he fights a pitch in the shallow right field along the line, and now two runners on in this top of the third inning.
0: You know, things like this have been happening to the Woo Sox far too often the last couple of weeks, where Woo Sox were doing things like this to opponents for much of the second half, but balls falling in for whether it was Syracuse last week or here in this inning for the Rail Riders last couple of innings, certainly not going Worcester's way.
9: Here's Max Schumann, takes a healthy swing and a miss on a cutter for strike one. Yeah, the luck factor has, the pendulum has swung the other way. And it's hard to figure out how to get those good vibes back in the dugout. Schumann 0 for 1 today. Two runners on, and the pitch is lined into left field. That's a base hit. Station to station. Garver the third. Ascara to second. Rather, Luciano to second. Down the first goes Schumann. And this might be a case where the scouting report now on Gage Zeal is, at this level, he throws a lot of strikes. There might have to be some intentional pitches out of the zone to throw players off the scent.
0: I think there's something to that. Look, you look at a guy like last night in Hedickson Baez, who throws a bunch of strikes, but he's around the edges, right? There's a difference between throwing strikes that way versus leaving strikes over the heart of the plate.
9: Rail Riders trying to open this one up with the bases loaded. Line into right field. That'll drop down for a base hit. Garver's going to score. They'll hold the lead runner, Luciano, at third, and it's 5-0 Scranton. On a rip base hit to right field for Oswaldo Cabrera.
0: Well, this is actually not a bad pitch at all. This is a cutter that's down and in, but Cabrera in the midst of a terrific season. But the thing that's a bit troubling here is the contact. These aren't necessarily bleeders. You had that blue pit from Luciano a few batters ago, but for the most part, the Rail Riders, they're barreling up the baseball right now. I mean, the exit velocity is consistently in the upper 90s and even around 100 miles an hour, which this last one was. So another mound visit here from Dan DeLucia to see if he can make some type of adjustment to miss some of these barrels.
9: Action in the bullpen for the Woo Sox. I mean, Zeal and company need a ground ball to somebody in the worst way here. 5-0 is our score. Top of the third inning. Bases loaded. And Tyler Hardman, who's the number 8 hitter in this lineup, but he's got 22 extra base hits this year, including 11 home runs. Luciano at third, Schumann at second, Cabrera over at first with a base hit.
1: And the pitch from Zeal is a broken bat roller towards the hole at short. Backhanded by Story. Off balance. Throw up the first baseline. Not going to get him. And the runner scores from third in Luciano. Everybody's safe. And it looked like Story had a hard time getting the ball out of his mitt on a slow roller into the hole. And the inning continues to spiral for the WooSox.
0: I'm a bit surprised that Story didn't look at third base here. His momentum is taking him in that direction. You've got guys at every base. I think the problem is that Mikey Romero, he was going after this ball initially, but upon looking at the replay, he was retreating back to third. So there was a play there if he had looked in that direction, but trying to get that out at first.
1: I'm with you. Now here's Kennedy Corona, who already has a three-run home run today. He'll take a strike on the inside corner. Bases loaded, one gone, two runs in this inning alone. This is a called strike, but it looks like Corona, the batter, is going to challenge it for Scranton, and it is indeed a ball, just a hair inside. And those are the things that Jim was talking about, everything kind of snapping back in the face of the WooSox, especially in this inning. I mean, that was a broken bat roller. You have to be able to get somebody. And Story, you're right, didn't see it at third there, and a swing and a foul tip back for a ball and a strike now on Kennedy Corona.
0: Also not a ton of swing and miss here tonight. He's only got three swings and misses out of 64 pitches. I mean, the Rail Riders are right on him. He's only got that one strikeout, but they've been aggressive second time through the order.
1: Noah Song warming for the WooSox. Bases loaded, one gun, and the pitch from Zeal tugged outside. And the count 2-1 on Kennedy Corona. A three-run jack in his last at-bat gave Scranton a 3-0 lead. Now he bats with a 6-0 advantage. Base hit, base hit, base hit, as bled Zeal here in the top of the third, and the right-hander throws low. Ball three, and this might be his last batter. Not to mention on deck, you've got Anthony Volpe. WooSox won yesterday 8-5. Scranton in the lead right now 6-0, and the 3-1 pitch is whacked foul off to the first base side for strike two. Great crowd here tonight on a Wednesday evening in the Canal District. To see Anthony, Kaina Falefa, Story. Now a sputtering WooSox team. Three balls and two strikes in the pitch from Zeal. Swung on, popped up down the third base side. Romero in foul ground. Infield fly has been called. Mikey Romero will make the catch. And that's out number two, desperately needed for Gage Zeal. You'd like to see him get through this inning.
0: You would, and it sets him up for a chance to go back out there for the fourth, but this is a massive hitter for him to try to get Anthony Volpe.
1: Well, Volpe got him in the last exchange. A home run the other way for the right-handed hitter. Bases loaded, two gone, two in. And the pitch to Volpe grabs the inside corner on a cutter for strike one. Scranton with action in their bullpen, so the spot start for Murda could be over with a 6-0 lead in the 0-1 pitch. Line foul. And that's strike two on Anthony Volpe. 25 games now. It looked like, was that the PA announcer? Ben DeCastro made the catch on that foul ball. Wow.
0: No way.
1: He will ham it up for the cameras for sure on that. 0-2 pitch. Swinging a high fly ball. Center field. Playable for Braden Ward. Meandering back. And he'll make the catch. And the big inning averted for Gage Zeal. But two pushed across. The bases left loaded for Scranton. We go to the bottom of the third inning. It's the Rail Riders 6, the WooSox none on the Worcester Red Sox Radio Network.
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1: We go to the bottom of the third inning. Thanks for joining us here tonight. New pitcher on for Scranton, two innings in the spot start for Murda. And he'll hand things over to the right-hander, Harrison Cohen, out of New Hyde Park, New York. And the first pitch to Braden Ward is a strike on the outside corner from Cohen with an 8.35 ERA. And he'll inherit a 6-0 lead for Scranton. As Ward steps out of the batter's box, awaiting his first crack, followed by Connor Falefa, then Roman Anthony. 9-1 in favor of the Rail Riders, and the pitch is down and in from Cohen. A ball and a strike. Non-drafted free agent in 2022. Had great numbers last year between Somerset and here at AAA for Cohen. No big league time. And now the 1-1 to Braden Ward, the speedster. Swings and foul, tips it at the plate. I mean, last year, Jim, a 1.57 ERA for this right-hander here at AAA, a 2 ERA at AA. And then this year, bonkers, off the rails. A 7.34 earned run average between the two levels. 1-2 pitch, hard to be a reliever. Line drive in the right field, a base hit. A little Ichiro-esque out of the batter's box on the left side for Braden Ward, and the leadoff man on for the WooSox.
0: Boy, he really needed that hit. Braden Ward, it has been a tough go of it in the month of August, to say the least. Ward, before this swing, was 0-14. Now you've got an immediate threat to trying to run here, and you're not going to get all six runs back with one swing.
1: Ward, always a threat to go, maybe not in this situation, though. Here's kind of Falefa at the top of the order. There he goes. The second pitch is a strike. Throw down to second is off the glove of the second baseman, Volpe, and into right field. Ward says, I'll take third as well. Thank you very much. Not sure with the rehabbers coming up if you were going to put Ward in motion, but the WooSox did not hesitate. He steals second, takes third on the error. That just glanced off the glove of the second baseman, Volpe.
0: Been a while since we've seen him steal a base. Have to go back to August 14th was his last steal.
1: 54 now on the year. Pitch was called a strike on IKF. And here comes the pitch from the right-hander. High for a ball and a strike from Harrison Cohen out of George Washington. G-dub, as they say in Foggy Bottom. Heiner Falefa from the right-hand side awaits, and here comes the 1-1 pitch. Chopped on the ground to the right side. Should bring the run home. It does. It's off the glove of the first baseman. Over to Volpe, who picks it up and throws the first, but not in time. Hardman at first squeezed too soon, as Volpe did a play prior. And the WooSox are on the board. It's now 6-1.
0: Well, this is why you play everything out. This is a nice job by Volpe to back this thing up, because he was playing up the middle. But he comes in and backs this thing up. But Cohen on the mound, he hesitated. He kind of gave up on the play, and it cost him an out there at first base. But there's just example number a billion of the benefit of putting the ball in play.
1: Now 6-1. Here's Roman Anthony, his second plate appearance today. Struck out back in the first inning. WuSox trailing bottom of the third, and the pitch is down and in on Volpe from Cohen. Fans are here to see this man, Roman Anthony. Hits it on the ground, foul for a ball and a strike. I mean, there was so much anticipation for Anthony to get here when he did and then started last season with the WuSox. And then the question was, when does he get up to the big leagues? Then the question became, does he continue to hit and play so well in the big leagues? He did. And the expectations this year were above and beyond. And then ultimately the injury and a long rehab to get to this point. But the runner on first base, nobody out in the third, and the pitch is hit on the ground weakly towards first. Hardman has it this time, thought about going to second. Instead retreats back to the first base bag to take the out. Kiner Falefa will take second base, and there's one gone in the third.
0: Jay, there were people in the offseason in their 2026 predictions, both here locally in this market and on the national level, that predicted that he would win American League MVP.
1: Wow.
0: I mean, that's the type of player that we have on our hands here.
1: Yeah, really impressed. Here's Story. Trevor Story, 0 for 1 today. And he'll take the pitch high for ball one. From Cohen, Story out since the end of May. The sports hernia. And I remember when that happened, the initial reports were he's done for the year. And a couple weeks later, he came out and said, no, I'm going to play again this year. And we're seeing that right now. 1-0 pitch is a strike on a cutter at the bottom of the zone. One ball, one strike on Trevor Story. And just, like, think about the year that he had last season. I know health has been an issue for Story throughout the course of his career, now 33 years of age. He had 25 homers and 30 stolen bases last year. 1-1 pitch. Swung on, popped up, foul, tracking out of play.
0: And he was huge. He was a massive reason why the Red Sox made the playoffs.
1: Go back to his time in Colorado, multiple 30-plus home run seasons. And then we talked about the defense earlier. So a lot to like. Trying to get his rhythm, timing back. 41 games with the Red Sox this season. Behind in the count, one ball, two strikes. One run in and a runner on second. And the right-hander Cohen throws. Story fist it right back to Jim Cain off of his booth window and then back down into the seats. And I'm going to absolutely call you out on that, Jim.
0: Wow.
1: You ducked for cover, man.
0: I got to be honest. That's the closest we have ever.
1: You got to get out there, partner.
0: I panicked.
1: Let me tell
0: story. I panicked.
1: I'm going to tell your young child what you just did.
0: Oh,
1: here's
0: boy.
1: The 1-2 swinging a foul back yet again by Story.
0: You fall back into this sense of security where we haven't had one
1: in
0: this direction in the
1: last half inning. Ben DeCastro, two booths down, made himself a nice barehanded play.
0: You can't call that two booths down. I mean, that's a good 50 feet off to the right.
1: You're saying we're in more danger here?
0: I guess.
1: Here's the 1-2 pitch. Down and away for ball two. 6-1 is our score. WuSox trailing, batting in the bottom of the third. The big story here, Jim Cain just missing an opportunity to grab his first foul ball at Polo Park.
0: You know, I got to say,
1: we haven't had one in the booth, right?
0: We have not had one in the booth. I mean, they hit the window above us.
1: 2-2 pitch. Swing and a foul tip into the mitt of the catcher, Ascara. And Story down on strikes for the second time today. Two gone for Romy Gonzalez.
0: So did you want me to, like, get up out of my chair and, like, reach I don't even know if I could have grabbed that because that was pretty high up.
1: A crossing route over the middle. I need you to high point that ball regardless of who's at safety, all right? Ronnie Harrison's back there. You still go up and get the ball, all right?
0: We're in football mode.
1: Here's Romy Gonzalez with a runner on second, and Romy takes down and away for ball one.
0: Listen, I don't want you to think that I would not risk life or limb for you or the rest of the broadcast crew.
1: It just wasn't called for at
0: no,
1: that moment.
0: No.
1: Don't worry. There'll be another chance in 7 years, and you and I will probably still be here. Here's the 1-0 pitch. Swung on, popped up. Behind the plate and foul ground, Ascara trying to navigate to see if he has enough room. He does. And he makes the catch along the track to retire the side. Worcester gets the one on the hit and error, make it two errors, and a man left on. We're through three in game two. 6-1, Scranton on the WooSox Radio Network.
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1: Well, the WooSox get a run, trailing 6-1 as we head to the top of the fourth inning. New pitcher on the mound for the WooSox, Noah Song, will take over for Gage Zeal. So not the best of outings for Zeal in this one tonight. Three innings, he allows nine hits. And the six runs, he did strike one out. And now hands it over to Song with a 5.92 earned run average. And Song starts him off. Dominguez, that is, with an off-speed pitch for strike one. Song working quickly. The 0-1 offering waved at and missed on a changeup. And that's strike two. The WooSox got on the board in the bottom of the third inning. That first run brought to you by National Grid. They remind you to be safe in your home with this easy tip coming up after this 0-2 pitch from Noah Song, and it's grounded foul up the first base side. From National Grid, they remind you, if you come across a down power line, keep everyone away and report it immediately.
0: That's what I was doing on that foul ball.
1: That's right. You were just reporting.
0: Yep.
1: Here comes the 0-2. Yeah, I thought you were going to have to call 811 to dig yourself
0: dig
1: a hole.
0: Save, yeah.
1: Down there.
0: Keep everyone away.
1: Sir, are there any lines down here? Jim needs to burrow into the ground.
0: Stay away from the down power line.
1: Here's the 0-2 off speed inside. A ball and two strikes from Song. So for Zeal, not the best. It started with that two-out walk in the second inning. Ended up giving up back-to-back home runs. Swing and a miss. Song blows him away with 94. Jason Dominguez is out number one in the top of the fourth inning.
0: Well, I got to tell you, Jay, Noah Song, since the All-Star break, has been arguably this team's best reliever. Now, obviously, Wyatt Olds might have something to say about that. Angel Bastardo probably will, too. But I think consistently since the break, I mean, this guy, in his last nine appearances, has a 2.61 ERA.
1: Yeah, he's really figured out how to throw consistently for strikes. Here's Mitch Garver at the plate. He takes the first one outside, ball one. And I think the expectations for those other guys were a little bit more than what you had for Song. Is he still, figuring it out after the years away and the injuries that he dealt with? Pumps in a strike on Garver. And now the right-hander with a 1-1 pitch. Waved that and missed on a slider for strike two. But now seeing Wyatt Olds get it done in the major leagues, I mean, that is fulfilling.
0: Summoned into a big spot. There was that crazy swinging third strike in the 10th inning yesterday. The ball got away that allowed the tying run to score.
1: Song with a 1-2 to Garver, and he lines it into left field, a base hit. His second hit today. It's this old veteran ball players
9: like Garver, 35 and a ton of big league experience, do not go quietly.
0: And you're talking about a guy that won the World Series with the Rangers a couple years ago and was the backup to the big dumper out in Seattle. 30 home run season as well. I mean, this guy, you want to talk about an established big leaguer, he certainly is.
9: There's Ascara, the catcher, and he takes the first one from Song outside. Ball one. Woo Sox trailing 6-1. Scranton at the plate. Big dumper's back, right? Three home runs the other day?
0: Yeah.
9: Ground ball softly to the right side. Arias has it to second out there. Story's throw to first. That's a double play. And Song will face the minimum. Arias to Story. You like to see that. 4-6-3 on the twin killing. None on a hit. They'll leave none. We go to the bottom of the fourth inning. Scranton 6 and the Woo Sox 1 on the Worcester Red Sox Radio Network.
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9: Oh, good stuff from the Woo Sox right-hander Noah Song. Convenient MD Urgent Care, Major League Care for your minor league injuries. Arias, DeStory, to Romy Gonzalez. Turn a double play to end the top of the fourth. Then we go to the bottom of the fourth. Mikey Romero, Franklin Arias, and Alan Castro do up. Woo Sox trailing in this one 6-1 after winning yesterday. And the opener, games back to 6:05 here as the summer winds down.
0: Not done yet.
9: Not done. Don't even begin to put that thought in our heads. Romero 0-1 today with a strikeout. Will face the right-hander Cohen for his second inning of work. Starts him off with a changeup low for ball one. As Jim mentioned, the Red Sox going for that sweep down in Miami. Trailing at the moment 2-0 against the Fish. They still call them the Fish. Here's the 1-0, and it's inside for a ball and a strike.
0: I believe they do.
9: Or two balls and no strike, excuse me. Feels like a forgotten about team a lot of times.
0: But you know, it's an interesting team this year, Jay.
9: Yeah, got a lot of talent, too. Here's the 2-0 to Romero. That's high ball three.
0: I mean, they're a winning club. I mean, they're a game over 500, but still. And obviously, they're not in the National League East race that belongs to the Braves. But, I mean, they're in the thick of things when it comes to the wild card.
9: Oh, who isn't? At this point, here's the 3-0 pitch, and there's a strike to Mikey Romero. We'll see Miami become relevant on the national stage at some point. 3-1 offering, hit on the ground weakly to the right side. Broke his bat, Volpe up with it towards the first base bag. We'll shovel it over for the out. Romero is out number one in the bottom of the fourth inning. And now here comes Franklin Arias.
0: I mean,
9: I was going to say Kyle Schwarber hit his 40th home run, first in the big leagues to do so.
0: Wow. You want to talk about someone that got away.
9: Yeah, that's Janet Olson from 7th grade. You let her walk. She's never coming back through that door. Here's Arias. And there's a strike on the inside corner. If you talk about Red Sox that went on after you didn't get the deal done. Arias lines it up the middle, and Volpe right there snags it beyond the second base bag. And a hard hit liner. There's two gone. Of course, Clemens comes to mind, right? Well, the Red Sox trying to get healthy. Seeing news here about Garrett Whitlock facing hitters. He could be back this weekend. That'd be a huge boost. Here's Alan Castro with a base hit today. Tries to check his swing on a breaking ball. Cannot. Goes around on appeal for strike one.
0: It kind of seems like they are putting all of their eggs in this Yankees series basket, aren't they?
9: Kind of setting up at the right time. Mm-hmm. You almost worry about that. 0-1 offering, fouled off the end of the bat for strike two, because things have been the vibes, as they say, have been really positive, and you don't want to kind of hyper-focus on one series. Who would you rank in order of most important to return to the team? And think about that as Castro awaits the 0-2 pitch with two gone and nobody on in the bottom of the fourth inning. And Cohen, the right-hander, deals, swing and a miss for strike three. You'll give us your answer and take over the play-by-play. When we come back, WooSox go down in order. We're through four. It's 6-1 Scranton on the WooSox Radio Network.
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0: Top of the fifth at Polar Park. WooSox down 6-1 as Marco Luciano will lead things off against Noah Song, who faced the minimum thanks to a double play back in the fourth inning. Song struck out the first man that he faced. That was Jason Dominguez. And all WooSox strikeouts are brought to you by the Hanover Insurance Group, as the first pitch is bounced foul outside of third by Luciano, who was 1-for-2 tonight against the starter Gage Zeal, who, if you're just joining us, only went 3 innings. He gave up all 6 runs on 9 hits and gave up back-to-back home runs to Kennedy Corona and Anthony Volpe. Luciano tipping a changeup foul. No balls and 2 strikes on the Scranton left fielder.
9: Here's the trivia question. Which player ranked in order of importance do you want to come back?
0: No, 2 is driven high and deep, but this ball is foul down the right field line. So,
1: do you want to return for the Red Sox?
0: Yeah. So,
1: Don't forget Crochet.
0: To Whitlock. Me, I would say number one is Garrett Whitlock.
1: And that might happen this weekend.
0: It might happen on Friday.
1: He's that important.
0: The 0-2 is in the dirt. Just think of the bullpen now, right? It slots everybody back into their customary spot.
1: Right.

0: And the reason why Joe Torre was so good for so many years in New York is because he was able to navigate the drama and have everyone just focus on the team. And that's what Chad Tracy has to do, because there are egos involved, right? There's players that are coming back with their positions already taken at the moment.
1: Another 2-2 is taken up and away, and the count full. Yeah, it's going to be the ultimate test for Chad Tracy and Craig Breslow. Yep. Down the stretch here, the payoff pitch is grounded foul again, third base side. There are going to be some difficult decisions made. Guys that don't deserve to be in AAA will be optioned to AAA. The one thing that has stood out to me, and this is something that J.P. Ricciardi and I were discussing last night, as the 3-2 is cut out and missed. Luciano down by way of the K to begin the top half of the fifth inning. When you look at the guys that Chad Tracy has had relationships with, I'm talking the Mickey Caspers, the Anthony Sogards, but the Nick Sogards of the world, the trust, that dynamic between Trace and those guys, that's what's allowed him to put these guys in the lineup, and most of them leading off on a daily basis.
0: Wyatt,
1: as the first pitch
0: too.
1: Is fouled back. Yeah, Wyatt Olds too.
0: You know, I would just say this, and I think they know it. I don't know if it's going to happen or not. Nick Sogard has to be on your big league roster.
1: Oh, my goodness.
0: And I think he's finally, like, people have now come around on it.
1: No wonder Schumann is outside.
0: And you and I and us here in Worcester have been screaming it for 5 years, right? This guy's a winner. He plays hard. He does everything well. He had the quote about Sogard. He pretty much knew who he was.
1: 1-1. He is swung on and missed.
0: That's a guy that has to be on your big league team.
1: I completely agree. He's a winning ball player. Nick Sogard. Bases empty. One down, top of the fifth. Rail Riders lead 6-1. Max Schumann is 1-for-2 with a single tonight. And the other thing, too, is you're at the point where you've got to do what you need to do to put the big league team in the best position to win, as the 1-2 is popped up right side. Romy Gonzalez, the first baseman, backpedaling onto the outfield grass. He puts it away. So if that means that, say, Trevor Story goes up, they give him a couple of games, give him a week, whatever it is, and he's not performing the way he should, there shouldn't be any hard feelings of putting Andrew Monasterio back at shortstop.
0: It's a lot easier when the team's struggling to say, hey, help is on the way. It's a lot more difficult to incorporate guys who have had a ton of success in the big leagues back in when things are going so well.
1: Here's Oswaldo Cabrera, switch hitter batting left-handed. He'll take a strike. And the same thing applies. You know, say Roman Anthony goes up, and he's 0 for his first 20 or whatever, and Jaron Duran continues to swing the bat the way that he has the last couple weeks. The one is taken low.
0: I think the beauty of what Breslow's done, and especially the naysayers we had at the beginning of the year.
1: The 1-1 pitch is swung on and grounded sharply to second base. It's gathered in by Franklin Arias. He wings to first in time for the out. And it's a 1-2-3 inning. We will continue this conversation as we go to the bottom of the fifth inning. Halfway home at Polder Park. It's 6-1 Scranton on the Worcester Red Sox Radio Network.
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2: Bottom of the fifth inning at Polar Park. WooSox down 6-1 as Eli Morgan takes over on the hill for Scranton. Morgan, the 30-year-old right-hander from Rancho Palos Verdes, California, just signed with the Yankees 5 days ago. Nate Baez to lead things off. Right-hand batting catcher swings and skies the first pitch out to left field. Routine for Luciano, who makes the catch. And Baez is now 0-2. Let's get you tonight's Moose Sox Rewards promo code of the game, which tonight is Fallon. On this Fallon Health Silver Slugger night at Boulder Park, you must spell it correctly, but the word is not case-sensitive. 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Strike one across to Braden Ward. Ward single to right, stole second, got to third base on a throwing error from the catcher Ascara, and then scored on the ground ball hit by IKF. Only run for Worcester so far. 0-1 is a changeup that misses outside on the left-hand batting Ward. Morgan, 22 relief appearances with the Omaha Storm Chasers, pitched to a 1.40 ERA. Pitch to Ward, a changeup at 73 miles an hour on the inside corner, taken for a strike. Had 5 stints with the Royals this year. As the 1-2 is a changeup, they checked to see if he swung. He did not, and it's 2-2. Originally drafted by Cleveland in 2017 out of Gonzaga, traded to the Cubs in 2024. So he's been around the block. The 2-2 is swung on and missed. So he climbs the ladder with a 91-mile-an-hour fastball that must have felt like it was 101 after 72-mile-an-hour changeups. And Ward is down by way of the K for out number 2. But just to wrap up the conversation, Jay, it's just going to be fascinating to see how they manage the roster over the final 6 weeks of the season. As Kiner Falefa digs in, he hits a bounding ball to third, moving to his left is Schumann. He shuffles his feet and wings it across the diamond in time. And it's a 1-2-3 fifth inning for Eli Morgan. Jay Burnham will share his thoughts as we continue this innings-long conversation as we go to the sixth inning. Moose Sox down 6-1 on the Worcester Red Sox Radio Network.
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7: 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Noah Song has been superb. 29 pitches for him through two innings of work. And he will carry on facing 8-9-1 in the Scranton order. And Song's offering is up and in on Tyler Hardman. Almost clipped his hand for ball one. So Song relieved Zeal. Gage Zeal with his shortest start of his AAA career. Went three innings, nine hits, six runs. Song has been a huge boost for the WooSox to slow this game down on a high fly ball out to center field off the bat of Hardman. And it's Braden Ward extending the arms outward, makes the catch, calling for the fair catch in center field. There's one gone. My point, Jim, about Breslow and where the Red Sox are, they took a lot of heat and a lot of criticism the first 2 months of the season. I'm sure folks around here would say rightfully so. They stuck by their guys. They stuck by the decisions they made. They made some hard decisions. And all of that is now panned out. There's Corona, the number nine hitter. He takes outside ball one. And so whatever the choices that they make are, you have to back them now. I know you get second-guessed in this town all the time, but they've been right every step of the way. Here's a ground ball down the third baseline, past the diving Romero, all the way into the left field corner. Corona digging for two. He'll have his second extra base hit of the game. And a one-out double, second hit allowed by Noah Song. First one here in the sixth.
2: Yeah, this thing was smoked. 103 off the bat. And Mikey was even with the bag. This thing got by him in a hurry. But it's just amazing. The Red Sox, after the win last night, are now 14 games over 500. They were 14 games below 500 back in June.
7: It's wild. And manager Chad Tracy has a chance to be AL Manager of the Year for sure. Here's Volpe now with a home run today. Volpe takes a fastball wide for ball one. There is action in the bullpen for the WooSox. They'll try to ride Song through these three innings. One on, one gone, and the pitch to Volpe is a strike on the inside corner. Oh, Yankees, similarly, we're talking about them. Anthony Volpe had been slotted in, what, 5 years ago to be their everyday shortstop, second baseman for a generation. Now he's here at AAA in game number 123 of the season. Jason Dominguez, as you mentioned, on deck. A boatload of articles written about his prowess and upside and future with New York. Pitches high, ball two. And that's why when you see at the trade deadline, general managers, you know, some hold their prospects closer than others, but it's very difficult to pan out with all that hype. Runner goes the third, pitches inside, throw down to third base is a touch late by Baez, the catcher, a stolen base for Kennedy Corona. It's funny how the world works. There was two off seasons maybe where Jason Dominguez was an untouchable prospect. Can't even talk to us about Jason Dominguez. Now he's 23 and he's playing in AAA.
2: Got a pretty cool nickname too, the Martian.
7: The Martian, which would make you feel these out of this world, right? You know, three balls and a strike on Volpe, and he takes high ball four. I had the privilege when the great Buck O'Neill was still alive, Negro League legend, the Kansas City Monarchs, and I interviewed him before a game, and he was going on and on about all of his teammates, and they had all these really cool nicknames, Cool Papa Bell, and I said, Buck, did everybody have a nickname when you were playing? And he looked at me like I was crazy. He said, if you didn't have a nickname, that meant you weren't playing too well. And I didn't know how special that moment was when I was 22 years old interviewing Buck O'Neill, but now I do. First pitch to Jason Dominguez, the Martian, is flown foul down the left field side out of play.
2: That is so cool. Have you been to the Negro League?
7: I have
2: Museum?
7: Not, actually. But I did hear, I think they featured it in the new Ted Lasso,
2: they
7: correct?
2: They did, yes.
7: And admissions are up like 500% or something. Have you been?
2: I have not, Ben. But I did see it. It was on the season one premiere. So it sounds like you haven't started the new season.
7: No, I'm in on it. I just couldn't remember if it was this season.
2: Yeah, it was the first episode. What do we think so far? Are you up to speed?
7: You know, I am. Actually, the new one comes out tonight.
2: That's right.
7: Right?
2: Yeah.
7: So if you're watching, no spoilers. But I think it's good. They'll never disappoint me, but I don't know if another season was needed.
2: Yeah. I think that's where I fall, too.
7: We'll see how they land the plane. We got a long break here after that. I think there might have been a equipment malfunction with the catcher for the WuSox, Baez. Now he's getting taped up in front of the WuSox dugout. Jay and Jim with you. Tim Brennan back in studio. WuSox trailing 6-1 in the top of the sixth inning. Will you watch that tonight when you get home?
2: My wife and I watched that together. So that's a Monday off day.
7: It's an off day.
2: It's like this past Monday we watched the previous week's episode.
7: That's it. All right, you got that on the schedule. It's date night.
2: Date night on the couch. Once the little guy goes to sleep, have a nice little 45-minute window before we try to get our sleep.
7: And you've got a double road trip coming up.
2: Sure do.
7: Multi-city. 13-day, 12-game extravaganza. This tape job for Baez. What a ripped a fingernail.
2: Yeah, this seems like either a blister, hangnail, fingernail, something going on. Bobby Stachura, one of the WuSox trainers, he's got the fingernail clippers out. He's performing, not literally, a little surgery here on the index finger. And our old friend, by the way, Nick Cucciara, who was the WuSox trainer last year, he is now one of the rehab coordinators down at Fort Myers. He is here in Worcester because he has been working with Roman Anthony every step of the way along with his rehab process. Got to see, as we know him as Cooch, down in the clubhouse earlier today. He said, I had to see my guy Romanov.
7: And now Baez, the catcher, apparently whatever the magic, the manicure they were doing for him, appears to be all right. Noah Song's going to get a couple of warm-up tosses just to stay fresh. And now we go back into the game. Where were we? Okay. Runners on the corners. Dominguez, the Martian, at the plate. Buck O'Neill in our imaginations in the 0-1 pitch. High and outside for ball one to Dominguez. Well, Dominguez, switch hitter from the left-hand side, had a taste of success last year with the Yankees. 1-1 pitch, swing and a miss. And it was hurt this year to start the season. Didn't get up until the end of July. Hit 10 home runs a year ago with New York. Runners on the corners and one gone on the pitch from Song. Swing and a miss on a fastball. 94 up in the zone. He blows away Dominguez for the second time tonight. And there are two gone in the top of the sixth inning.
2: That's the thing about Noah Song, too, Jay, is that not only has he put up good numbers, but the velocity has increased, too, as we've hit the dog days of summer. And normally you'd think it would go the other way, but it's almost like he's getting stronger.
7: At 94, 95 consistently. Here's Mitch Garver, 35-year-old catcher, a tough out. Takes the first one high for ball one. WuSox trailing 6-1. Scranton at the plate. And a sellout crowd here tonight. Runners on the corners and Song trying to get through three full innings. Steals down and in for ball two. Finishing strong at the gate here at Polar Park. 2-0 inside ball three to Garver. J.C. Ascara awaiting on deck for Scranton. Garver, a couple of base hits today. 3-0 pitch right there for a called strike on the inside corner. Lights on, high overhead. The heart-shaped illuminations from those stanchions. Wind out the right center field. And a whole lot of Dolly Parton over the PA speakers today. 3-1 pitch. There's a strike. Runner goes to second. He'll have it uncontested. Hanging on to the ball is Baez. Runners on second and third now with two gone for Garver. First base open, 3 balls and 2 strikes. Song trying to finish him off. He's been superb thus far. Pitch number 48, swing and a miss. He got him on a slider, dancing off the plate, and that will strand a pair. Big pitch for Song. Picks up a couple of Ks in the sixth inning, and Scranton gets none on 2 hits. They'll leave 2. We go to the bottom of the sixth inning, 6-1 SWB on the WooSox Radio Network.
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7: To the bottom of the sixth inning from beautiful Polar Park, WooSox trailing 6-1. Just getting started on this homestand. We've got our twos across the board. Deuces wild tomorrow night. Roman Anthony will lead things off, then Trevor Story and Romy Gonzalez. The lengthy journey to get back onto the field for Anthony, working hard down in Florida. Started his rehab assignment with Portland. The first pitch to him is a strike on the outside edge from Eli Morgan. Oh for 2 today for Roman, and he swings and grounds this one softly wide of the bag at first. Scooped up by Hardman, the first baseman. He tosses to Morgan down off the mound covering, and that's the second ground out the first tonight for Roman Anthony. One gone to start the bottom of the sixth inning. And now Trevor Story, 4-27 in his rehab with no extra base hits. Now keep in mind, you get a 30-day clock, or the 20 with position players, correct? And the pitch inside to Story for ball one. So you could stay here, essentially, if you're rehabbing for multiple weeks. As you get reacclimated to live pitching. Next one, a strike on the outside corner, a ball and a strike.
2: Jim, curious, for a guy in Story who obviously struggled before he got hurt.
7: There's the 1-1 to Story, swinging a fly ball foul.
2: And there's all this chatter, right? When you just gave the numbers. And look, numbers aren't everything on rehabs. We understand that. But don't you think that Trevor Story wants to see one find a gap here?
7: Yeah. I mean, especially after the start of the year that he had with Boston, 206, an OPS of 547. 1-2 to Story, line foul out in front of a changeup. Yeah, you want to get back into that rhythm and hit the ball hard. Right now, 0-2 today with a couple of strikeouts. Base is empty for Story. Romy Gonzalez awaiting on deck here in the sixth inning from Polar Park in the 1-2 pitch. Poked foul, went after a fastball off the plate. WooSox still have both their challenges. Scranton with 1. Eli Morgan, the right-hander on the mound, longtime Cleveland Guardian. Second inning for him. 1-2 pitch to Story. Swing and a miss. Went after a nasty changeup down in the dirt. And Story strikes out for the third time today. Really went down to get this one. Tantalizing pitch from Eli Morgan. Two quick outs for him, and now Romy Gonzalez, the batter.
2: Kind of get the sense these last couple at bats with Story that he's pressing a bit.
7: That is entirely possible with kind of everything swirling around and the pitch high for ball one to Romy. I mean, that's the last thing you want to have happen in your rehab. You just want to get good swings in and come away feeling healthy. And a breaking ball for a called strike. A ball and a strike on Romy Gonzalez. He's 0 for 2 today.
2: I mean, these guys, let's face it, they don't live under a rock. They know what's going on. They're on their phones all the time. You know he wants to get it right.
7: And you see the success the big league team's having. You want to be a part of it. 1-1 pitch is whacked to the hole on the left side, and a one hop off the back of the infield dirt into left field. Gonzalez with the third hit today for the Woo Sox. We'll keep the sixth inning going.
2: It's another guy that's kind of forgotten about in this conversation because you've got the three rehabbers here. But, hey, what do you do with a guy like Romy Gonzalez?
7: I think what you have done with the arrival of guys like Sogard and Monasterio and Siegler is that you've created depth in your organization, which is always something you want to achieve. 0 for 2 today now for Mikey Romero, who stands in. He takes the pitch high, ball one.
2: It almost seems like, well, not almost seems like, it definitely is the case. Jamai Jones has kind of taken his role of being that lefty masher.
7: I think it gives you options, too, in the offseason of how you want to restructure your roster now that you have guys maybe that you weren't initially counting on kind of becoming everyday big leaguers. There's a breaking ball inside for ball two to Romero. Tyler Samaniego warming up. I mean, just a lot of guys that have contributed some way this year around this team. 2-0 pitch under the hands for ball three.
2: Like you said, I think the credit goes to Craig Breslow for building the depth, which honestly, Jay, I mean, we're not here to pat ourselves on the back, but that's kind of something that we've been saying here at AAA all season long, really from opening day, and you're starting to see all of that depth and all of that payoff at the big league level.
7: 3-0 pitch is a strike thigh high. There's two players in particular over the years. You know, we like to talk up a lot of the players, but two in particular that I will go to my grave saying I was in on that from day one. Nick Sogard is one. Next pitch is down to Romero for ball four. And John Schreiber's the other. Mm. And guys that just had to be here for far too long because they weren't drafted in a certain rate, they weren't given a certain bonus, they weren't considered a top prospect, and they had to grind and fight and claw and constantly put up numbers and have success at this level before somebody would give them a chance. And happy to see those guys having big league success. Here's Franklin Arias with two on and two gone. Woo Sox trailing 6-1 on the pitch is a strike on the outside edge.
2: I think the other thing, too, we have to remember is the job done by the coaching staff, not only here but throughout the minor league system, making these guys better, preparing them to impact the big league team.
7: Yeah, they really have improved over the year. Here's the 0-1, swing and a miss on a changeup. You think about the height that comes with a guy like Arias at the plate upon arrival, and how do you live up to that? Anthony the same way, and them exceeding expectations to a certain extent. Arias trying to make something happen, down 6-1 with two on and two gone, and the right-hander looks back at second. Here's the 0-2 pitch outside on a 92-mile-an-hour fastball. Woo Sox held the three hits, Scranton with 11 so far. Worcester's one run came back in the third inning on an error by the first baseman. 1-2 pitch, Arias, little nubber towards short, charging in. Cabrera's got it on the move. He throws the first to get the out and retire the side. Woo Sox get none on the hit. They'll leave two. We're through six. It's 6-1 Rail Riders over the WooSox on the Worcester Red Sox Radio Network.
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7: Well, we move on to the top of the seventh inning, 6-1 in favor of Scranton. New pitcher on for the Worcester Red Sox, third pitcher utilized today. Samaniego out of the bullpen. How about the relief outing for Noah Song? Three innings, two hits, no runs, a walk, and three Ks in command the entire way. And keeps the status quo, and now Samaniego will take over. He's in the big leagues with some pretty good success at the start of the year, the 27-year-old left-hander. 20 major league innings and a 2.66 ERA. And the first pitch to J.C. Ascara misses outside for ball one. Yeah. 4.35 ERA with the WooSox this year for Samaniego. Came up with the Pirates initially. 1-0 pitch is lifted out to left field, fairly deep. Anthony moving back along the warning track will make the catch. It's going to be frustrating for Samaniego because I say, hey, I was getting outs in the big leagues. I had great numbers, 20 innings, 17 strikeouts, but numbers, games, et cetera, sends you back down here.
2: His first 13 appearances in the big leagues were scoreless. And then he comes back down here and has his issues. I mean, that's baseball, Susan.
7: That's two John Sterling references today. Marco Luciano at the plate, swinging a ground ball back up the middle. Just hops over the second base bag for Arias, who has plenty of time to gather and throw to first for the out. Samaniego, 15th round selection out of South Alabama. And I've been considered a top 30 prospect for the Red Sox. I think a guy not to forget about. Yeah, had some issues, but has been able to kind of get back on track here. Now Schumann at the plate, swings at the first pitch and skies it on the infield. In foul ground, Romy Gonzalez awaiting, and Romy puts it away to retire the side. Samaniego carves him up as we head to the stretch here at Polar Park. Bottom of the seventh is next. WooSox trailing 6-1 on the Worcester Red Sox Radio Network.
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